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0: The Prime Minister said that the BJP NDA governments are in power in more than 20 states of the country. History has been created on two fronts in the assembly elections in West Bengal and Tamil Nadu. While the Bharatiya Janata Party has secured overwhelming mandate in West Bengal for the first time, while debutante Tamilaga Vethri Karagam or TVK has emerged as largest party in Tamil Nadu. Meanwhile, in other assembly elections, Assam and Puducherry have re-elected their sitting governments, whereas Kerala has voted for a new dispensation. In West Bengal, the BJP has won 206 seats to secure more than a two-thirds majority in the assembly, ending the TMC's 15-year rule, while the TMC trailed far behind, managing to win 80 leading in one seat in the first election after special intensive revision of electoral roll. Out of a total of 293 assembly seats, results have been declared for 292 constituencies. Congress and Aam Janata Unnayan Party, AJUP, secured 2 seats each. CPIM clinched 1 seat. Chief Minister Mamata Banerjee lost in the prestigious Bhavanipur seat to BJP Suvendu Adhikari by more than 15,000 votes. In Tamil Nadu, actor-turned-politician Vijay's party, Tamilaga Vithri Karagam, TVK, has created history emerging as the single largest party after winning 108 seats in the first election contested after its formation. TVK chief C. Joseph Vijay won both Perambur and Tiruchi East seats. In the 234-member assembly, the ruling DMK secured 59 seats, while its main rival, the All India Anna Dravida Munnetra Kazhagam, won 47 seats. Chief Minister M.K. Stalin lost to TVK candidate V.S. Babu at Kolhapur in Chennai. In Assam, the ruling BJP-led NDA has secured a historic third consecutive term, surpassing the 64-seat majority mark in the 126-member assembly. The BJP has bagged 82 seats, while its allies Assam Gana Parishad has won 9 seats and Bodoland People's Front has secured 10 seats. In Kerala, the Congress-led UDF has clinched a decisive win. While the Congress won 63 seats, its ally IUML added 22, giving the alliance dominant edge across the state. In Puducherry, the National Democratic Alliance is set to form the next government, securing a comfortable majority of 18 in the 30-member house. Among the NDA constituents, the All India NR Congress has won 12 seats, the Bharatiya Janata Party 4 seats, while other allies, All India Anna Dravida Munnetra Kazhagam and Lachia Jananayaga Kachi, winning 1 seat each. In IPL cricket, Mumbai Indians defeated Lucknow Super Giants by 6 wickets at Wankhede Stadium in Mumbai last night. Chasing the target of 229 set by Lucknow Super Giants, Mumbai overhauled the score in 18-point overs. And that is the end of this news bulletin.

0: expected. Partly cloudy sky with possibility of development of thunder lightning. The temperature will hover between minimum of 26 degree and a maximum of 41 degrees Celsius.
1: आज 5 मई है दोस्तों, तो अब चलते हैं जरा इतिहास के पन्नों में और जानते हैं कि क्या है वो खास बातें जो इस तारीख को बना देती हैं कुछ और खास.
0: In 1789, the Estates General convened at Versailles, which marked the first such meeting in 175 years and served as a primary spark for the French Revolution. In 1809, Mary Keyes became the first woman to receive a U.S. patent for a straw and silk weaving technique. 1821 is Napoleon Bonaparte died at Longwood on the Atlantic island of St. Helena, where he had been exiled following his defeat at the Battle of Waterloo.
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0: In 2017, ISRO successfully launched the South Asia satellite GSAT-9 using the GSLV-FO-9 rocket to provide communication services to SAARC member nations.
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0: We are beginning with Karl Marx. Today is his birthday. He's a revolutionary thinker. He was a German philosopher, social and political theorist, economist, historian, journalist, and revolutionary socialist. He developed the theory of historical materialism, analyzing class struggle under capitalism and predicting the system's overthrow by the proletariat in favor of communism. Marx co-authored the Communist Manifesto with his lifelong friend Friedrich Engels and undertook a critique of classical political economy in his magnum opus Das Kapital. Marx's ideas and their subsequent development, collectively known as Marxism, have had enormous influence and have influenced revolutionary movements in many countries. His political and philosophical thought had enormous influence on subsequent intellectual, economic and political history, and his name has been used as an adjective, a noun and a school of social theory. Marx's critical theories about society, economics and politics, collectively understood as Marxism, hold that human society is developed through class struggle. Time to ponder upon some of his thoughts on how modern work is alienated. Here's some food for thought with your morning chai.
2: Modern work is alienated. One of Marx's greatest insights is that work can be one of the sources of our greatest joys. But in order to be fulfilled at work, Marx wrote that workers need to see themselves in the objects they have created. Think of the person who built this chair. It's straightforward, strong, honest, and elegant. It's an example of how, at its best, labor offers us a chance to externalize what's good inside us. But this is increasingly rare in the modern world. Part of the problem is that modern work is incredibly specialized. Specialized jobs make the modern economy highly efficient, but they also mean that it's seldom possible for any one worker to derive a sense of the genuine contribution they might be making to the real needs of humanity.
1: और दोस्तों आज है जयंती प्रसिद्ध निर्माता, निर्देशक, गायक और व्यवसायी गुलशन कुमार की, जिनका पूरा नाम था

Craig David is an English singer, songwriter, rapper, DJ and record producer who rose to fame in 1999, featuring on the single Rewind by Artful Dodger. David's debut studio album, Born to Do It, was released in 2000, after which he has released a further 5 studio albums and worked with a variety of artists. David has been nominated for 14 Brit Awards, 5 times for Best British Male and twice for a Grammy Award nomination for Best Male Pop Vocal Performance. So dear listeners, without much ado, let's groove into the lyrics of the song Insomnia. Never

0: और दोस्तों आज जयंती है बंगाल की राष्ट्रवादी क्रांतिकारी प्रीतिलता वादेदार की। वो एक प्रतिभावान छात्रा थी। प्रीतिलता वादेदार ने कलकत्ता विश्वविद्यालय से स्नातक की शिक्षा पूरी की। चटगांव शस्त्रागार कांड की घटना से प्रभावित होकर उन्होंने क्रांतिकारी मास्टर सूर्यसेन के दल की सदस्यता ली और फिर 24 सितंबर 1932 को प्रीतिलता वादेदार ने ही सूर्यसेन के साथ मिलकर यूरोपीय क्लब पर हमला किया था।
1: Christopher Brown is an American singer, songwriter, and actor. Born in Virginia, he was involved in his church choir and several local talent shows from a young age. Having signed with Jive Records in 2004, Brown released his self-titled debut studio album following year, with his first single Run It peaking atop the US Billboard Hot 100. Brown became the first male artist as a lead since Diddy in 1997 to have his debut single atop the chart. Here's the song With You from his second album, a song that still makes hearts sway.

Singh is an Indian film actress, producer and entrepreneur. She has appeared in many Bollywood films, including Fukre Return. She has also featured in many South Indian language films. She is also one of the committee members of Srishti Madurai. Let's listen to the song from Vishakha's movie R. Sita Devi Navula.

0: 80 seats in the first election after special intensive revision of electoral rolls in the state. Out of 293 assembly seats, results have been declared for 292 constituencies. Our correspondent reports, Congress and Aam Janata Unnayan Party secured two seats each. CPIM clinched one seat.
1: With a vote share of nearly 45.84%, the BJP has won 206 seats in West Bengal. Meanwhile, the Trinamool Congress's vote share dropped by almost 8 percentage points to 40.8 compared to the 2021 election when it bagged 48.5% votes. Several heavyweight leaders of the Trinamool Congress faced defeat. In this election, the BJP not only swept North Bengal but also gained a firm hold over almost all the South Bengal. Mamata Banerjee suffered a crushing defeat in her constituency. Bhavanipur. Shubhendu Adhikari defeated Banerjee by more than 15,000 votes. Adhikari also secured victory in the Nandigram seat. Kollan Laha reporting from Kolkata.
0: For the first time since 1972, West Bengal appears set to be governed by a party that is also in power at the centre. In Tamil Nadu, actor turned politician Vijay's party, Tamilaga Vetri Kadagam, TVK, has created history, emerging as the single largest party after winning 108 seats in the first election contested after its formation. The party is falling short of 10 seats for the majority to form the government in the 234-member assembly. The election has produced hung assembly in the state. TVK has emerged as the largest party with 108 seats. TVK chief C. Joseph Vijay won both Perambur and Tiruchi East seats. The ruling DMK secured 59 seats, while its main rival, the All India Anna Dravida Munnetra Kadagam, won 47 seats. Chief Minister M. K. Stalin lost to TVK candidate V. S. Babu at Kolathur in Chennai. However, his son and Deputy Chief Minister Udayanidhi Stalin retained the Chipok Tiruvallikeni seat. Former Chief Minister O. Paneerselvam, who recently joined the DMK, won from Bodinayakanur constituency. Among other parties, the PMK won 4 seats and the Congress secured 5. The BJP, DMDK and AMMK won 1 seat each. The CPIM, VCK and Indian Union Muslim League secured 2 seats each. More from our correspondent.
2: The protagonist of blockbusters like Talewa, Jananayagan, Marcel and Sarkar, actor-politician Joseph Vijay, who steered his party, the TVK, to victory, will be a real-life chief minister soon. Police officials were at his residence yesterday night to discuss the security and other protocol details. The police convoy meant for a chief minister is at his residence since yesterday night. After winning Perambur and Tiruchi East constituencies, he received the declaration from the Election Commission yesterday at Loyola College Counting Centre. As an alumni of Loyola College, the 51-year-old actor expressed happiness and looked cheerful as he received the recognition of being elected from Perambur. Vijay is likely to be elected by his party MLAs as a chief minister today. The party is tight-lipped about the formation of a coalition government. It remains to be seen what will be their next move. With Sushil Tiwari, Joy, reporting for Akashwani from Chennai.
0: In Assam, the ruling BJP-led NDA has secured a historic third consecutive term, surpassing the 64-seat majority mark in the 126-member assembly. The BJP has bagged 82 seats, while its allies Aham Gan Parishad AGP has won 9 seats and Bodoland People's Front has secured 10 seats. On the other hand, Congress has gained 19 seats, All India United Democratic Front and Raijor Dal clinched 2 seats each, and TMC has secured 1 seat. In Kerala, the Congress-led UDF has clinched a decisive win. While the Congress won 63 seats, its ally, IUML, added 22, giving the alliance a dominant edge across the state. Almost all the prominent UDF leaders were elected with clear majorities across the state. More from our correspondent.
3: The process of government formation in Kerala is expected to move forward after the meetings of Congress Legislative Party and subsequently the UDF legislators. The swearing-in ceremony is likely to be held either on Thursday or Friday. Party sources suggested that the Congress Legislative Party meeting will take place in the presence of representative from the All India Congress Committee while informal discussions on cabinet formation continue. Meanwhile, the outgoing Chief Minister Pinarayi Vijayan has already submitted his resignation. In a notable development, the BJP, which previously had no representation in the assembly, has won 3 seats this time. The LDF, which held 99 seats in the outgoing assembly, has been reduced to just 35, marking a significant shift in the state's political landscape. Smithy M. Pallurithi.

0: ആകാശവാണി ന്യൂസ് തിരുവനന്തപുരം.
1: In Puducherry, the National Democratic Alliance, NDA, has regained power, securing a comfortable majority of 18 seats in the 30-member House. A report from our correspondent.
2: Speaking to media after receiving his certificate, Chief Minister N. Rengasamy described the victory as an endorsement of good governance by the people of Puducherry. He stated that the welfare measures implemented over the past 5 years, including the enhancement of old age pension and the Kamarajar housing scheme, played a key role in bringing his government back to power. He further stated that an announcement regarding the swearing-in of the new Council of Ministers would be made soon and reaffirmed that efforts to attain statehood for Puducherry would continue. The Chief Minister also presided over a meeting of the elected MLAs of All India NR Congress at night. Bibina Sthan, Akashwani News, Puducherry.
1: Prime Minister Narendra Modi has called the BJP's victory historic and unprecedented and expressed gratitude to the people and party workers of West Bengal, Assam, Puducherry, Tamil Nadu and Kerala. Addressing party workers at the BJP headquarters in Delhi last evening after the poll results, the Prime Minister said that BJP NDA governments are in power in more than 20 states. He said BJP's mantra is citizen is God and party is dedicated to serving the people. He added that people are therefore placing more and more trust in the party.
3: Jai parajay loktantra aur chunavi rajniti ka ek swabhavik hissa hota hai. लेकिन पांच प्रदेशों की जनता ने पूरे विश्व को दिखाया है कि ये हमारा भारत मदर ऑफ डेमोक्रेसी क्यों है. लोकतंत्र डेमोक्रेसी हमारे लिए सिर्फ एक तंत्र नहीं है, ये हमारी रगों में दौड़ता हुआ संस्कार है. सिर्फ भारत का लोकतंत्र ही नहीं जीता है, भारत का संविधान भी जीता है.
1: The Prime Minister said new dawn has heralded for the nation and people have placed their trust in India's great democracy and politics of performance.
3: ये दिवस कई मायनों में खास है, विशेष है. ये देश के उज्जवल भविष्य की उद्घोषणा का दिन है. ये भरोसे का दिन है. भरोसा भारत के महान लोकतंत्र पर, भरोसा परफॉर्मेंस की पॉलिटिक्स पर, भरोसा स्थिरता के संकल्प पर, भरोसा एक भारत श्रेष्ठ भारत की भावना पर.
1: Senior BJP leader and Union Home Minister Amit Shah has hailed his party's win in West Bengal, Assam and Puducherry. He commended the Bengal win as the people's reply against fear, appeasement and those who shelter infiltrators. Mr. Shah congratulated the people of Assam for a historic hat-trick mandate. He said in a social media post that the boundless affection and cooperation is strengthening their resolve to deliver even better services to people and fulfill their hopes and aspirations. Expressing gratitude to people in Puducherry for a second consecutive poll victory in the Union Territory, Mr. Shah said, this mandate is a victory of the politics of performance delivered under the visionary leadership of Mr. Modi and Chief Minister N. Rangasamy. In West Bengal, industry bodies and trade associations have warmly congratulated the Bharatiya Janata Party on its sweeping victory in the assembly elections. Business leaders say they are hopeful the new government will usher in a fresh era of industrialization, infrastructure development and investor-friendly policies to revive the state's economy. The Bharat Chamber of Commerce declared that a new dawn is on the horizon, with Bengal pinning its hope on big-ticket investments and stronger centre-state relations. The Bengal Chamber of Commerce and Industry also extended its congratulations, calling the mandate overwhelming. Kolkata's Merchants Chamber of Commerce and Industry described the BJP's decisive win as historic, adding that the resounding mandate reflects people's confidence in Prime Minister Narendra Modi's leadership. The West Bengal Hosiery Association expressed optimism that the textile sector will receive special support under the new dispensation. This is Akashwani giving you the news. For quick news updates around the clock, follow us on our X handle at AIR News Alerts. And for details of these stories and more, log on to our website www.newsoneir.gov.in and download the News on EIR app. A large fire broke out at the Fujairah Oil Industry Zone yesterday after what authorities described as a drone attack originating from Iran, the first such strike to cause significant damage on UAE soil since a ceasefire took hold last month.

0: Civil defense teams were deployed immediately to contain the blaze, with three Indian nationals reported to have sustained moderate injuries and been taken to hospital. Indian embassy in Abu Dhabi said it is in contact with local authorities to ensure the well-being of those affected. More from our correspondent.
1: Monday's strikes shattered weeks of relative calm since the ceasefire between Washington and Tehran came into effect on April 8th. Tension had been running high all day after U.S. President Donald Trump declared that American forces would begin guiding trapped commercial vessels out of the blockaded Strait of Hormuz, a move Iran rejected, warning that any foreign military force entering the waterway would be attacked. Against that backdrop, Iranian drones and missiles targeted the UAE, sparking a fire at a major oil facility in Fujairah, a port city critical to UAE's ability to export oil without using the Strait of Hormuz. Residents across the country received emergency alerts for the first time since the ceasefire, urging them to shelter indoors. Vinod Kumar, Akashwani News, Dubai.
0: On to sports. In IPL cricket, Mumbai Indians defeated Lucknow Super Giants in Mumbai last night by 6 wickets. Chasing the target of 229 set by Lucknow Super Giants, Mumbai overhauled the score in 18.4 overs, losing 4 wickets. And now for a look at today's newspapers, it's over to Nina Arakal.
2: Thank you, Anuja. The dailies are full of interesting headlines on BJP tsunami breaching Trinamool bastions. The Times of India writes, BJP is Bengal Janata's party, Vijay Divas in Tamil Nadu, Kerala for Congress. The paper adds, three cheers in Assam and more. BJP majority on its own for the first time. The Pioneer, quoting the Prime Minister, calls the West Bengal win a new sunrise of Badlav and not Badla. Life without power nationwide for the first time since 1977. Cites the Statesman. The Indian Express notes the young voters asserting politically for change in each of the verdicts in the election results from all states. The headline says, first time, young voters, high turnout, Gen Z restless, restive and aspiring for opportunities ask for more. And finally, Srinagar resumes its role as JNK's summer capital after hiatus of 6 years, notes the Hindu. And with that, it's back to you, Anuja.
0: Thank you, Nina. And now before we end the bulletin, the headlines once again. BJP set to form government in West Bengal and Assam, NDA retains Puducherry. Congress-led UDF comes to power in Kerala, hung assembly in Tamil Nadu, TVK emerges as largest party with 108 seats. Prime Minister Narendra Modi says people have placed trust in politics of performance. West Bengal's industry bodies and trade associations hail BJP's victory. Three Indians injured in UAE in drone attack by Iran. And in IPL cricket, Mumbai Indians beat Lucknow Super Giants by 6 wickets. And with that, we end the morning news. Have a nice day.
3: Akashavani, Neram, 8 mani, 30 nimidam.

Good morning. This is Akashvani. I am Anuja Kumar with the World News. The headlines. Vietnam President Tho Lem to arrive in India today on a three-day visit. Three Indians injured in UAE in a drone attack by Iran. India calls the attack unacceptable. US releases 15 of the remaining 22 crew members of an Iranian container ship. 21 people dead and 61 injured in a firework plant explosion in central China's Hunan province. And Austria expels three Russian diplomats over spying charges. Russia terms it politically motivated. And now the news in detail. Vietnam President Tho Lam is arriving at Gaya in Bihar today on a three-day state visit to India. He is being accompanied by a high-level delegation comprising several ministers and senior officials of the government, along with a strong business delegation. He will arrive in New Delhi later in the day. Tomorrow, President Tho Lam will be accorded a ceremonial welcome at the forecourt of the Rashtrapati Bhavan. Later, Prime Minister Narendra Modi will hold wide-ranging discussions with President Tho Lam across the spectrum of bilateral relations, as also on regional and global issues of mutual interest. President Draupadi Murmu will hold a meeting with President Tho Lam in the evening. Other Indian dignitaries are also expected to call on President Tho Lam. A large fire broke out at the Fujairah oil industry zone yesterday after what authorities described as a drone attack originating from Iran, the first such strike to cause significant damage on UAE soil since a ceasefire took hold last month. Civil defense teams were deployed immediately to contain the blaze, with three Indian nationals reported to have sustained moderate injuries and been taken to hospital. Indian Embassy in Abu Dhabi said it is in contact with the local authorities to ensure the well-being of those affected. UAE's Ministry of Defense confirmed that 12 ballistic missiles, 4 drones and 3 cruise

0: cruise missiles were detected approaching the country and were intercepted yesterday. We have more from our correspondent.
1: Monday's strikes shattered weeks of relative calm since the ceasefire between Washington and Tehran came into effect on April 8th. Tension had been running high all day after U.S. President Donald Trump declared that American forces would begin guiding trapped commercial vessels out of the blockaded Strait of Hormuz, a move Iran rejected, warning that any foreign military force entering the waterway would be attacked. Against that backdrop, Iranian drones and missiles targeted the UAE, sparking a fire at a major oil facility in Fujairah, a port city critical to UAE's ability to export oil without using the Strait of Hormuz. Residents across the country received emergency alerts for the first time since the ceasefire, urging them to shelter indoors. Vinod Kumar for World News from Dubai.
0: India has said the attack on the Fujairah Petroleum Industry Zone in the UAE is unacceptable. In a statement, the External Affairs Ministry called for the immediate cessation of hostilities and condemned the targeting of civilian infrastructure and innocent civilians. It said that India continues to advocate for dialogue and diplomacy to address the situation so that peace and stability may be restored across West Asia. India also called for a free and unimpeded navigation and commerce through the Strait of Hormuz in accordance with the international law. The ministry further asserted that India stands ready to support all efforts towards a peaceful resolution of the issues. Countries in the West Asia and regional organizations condemned Iran's attacks on the United Arab Emirates, saying the attacks represent a dangerous escalation threatening regional security and stability. Saudi Crown Prince Mohammed bin Salman spoke on phone with UAE President Sheikh Mohammed bin Zayed Al Nahyan, condemning the latest Iranian attacks. The League of Arab States and Gulf Cooperation Council have also denounced the Iranian attacks. Meanwhile, US President Donald Trump has warned that Iran would face severe consequences if it targets American ships. His remarks came following reports of an Iranian attack on the United Arab Emirates. According to Washington, US forces have struck seven Iranian fast boats in the strait. The United States Central Command said helicopters were used in the operation to destroy the vessels. However, Iran has not yet responded to these claims. United States has released 15 of the remaining 22 crew members of an Iranian container ship it seized last month. The Iranian-flagged vessel Tuska was boarded and seized by U.S. forces on 19th of April in the Gulf of Oman off the coast of Iran's southeastern port of Chabahar under a U.S. naval blockade targeting Iranian shipping. The semi-official Fars News Agency said the ship had a total of 28 crew members who were taken into U.S. custody, while six were released earlier. This is Akashvani. 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We bring you the top international news and updates from around the globe. In China, a firework plant explosion in Hunan province has left 21 people dead and 61 injured. The explosion occurred yesterday at the plant of Huisheng Fireworks Manufacturing and Display Company in Luoyang. More than 480 rescuers in five teams mobilized for the rescue, with three rescue robots deployed. As the explosion site is located near two black powder warehouses, the rescuers have evacuated nearby residents and set up a buffer zone to prevent a secondary accident. The injured have been rushed to hospital for treatment, and the second round of searching is underway. The Ministry of Emergency Management has dispatched experts to the scene to guide the emergency rescue efforts. The person in charge of the company has been detained by police, and the cause of the accident is being investigated. China President Xi Jinping has called for an investigation into the accident to hold those responsible to account. Mali's military leader, General Assimi Goïta, has taken over as the defense minister after the officer who previously held the post was killed in a wave of surprise attacks. The West African country remains in a security crisis more than a week after an alliance of jihadists and separatist rebels launched their nationwide raids. On the 25th of last month, residents in cities and towns across Mali woke to gunfire and explosion as an alliance of two groups launched coordinated attacks. Australia has expelled three Russian diplomats over spying accusations. Austrian Foreign Minister Beat Meinl-Reisinger said the diplomats who have already left the country used a forest of antennas installed on

0: the roofs of diplomatic buildings to gather information. The Russian embassy said that they regard this latest unfriendly move by the Austrian authorities as entirely unjustified, purely politically motivated, and categorically unacceptable. It is the latest in a series of incidents involving individuals being accused of spying for Russia on Austria and Germany. Around 220 people are still accredited to Russian diplomatic missions in Austria. The country has expelled 14 Russian embassy staff since the start of the war in Ukraine. Russia's defense ministry has announced a unilateral ceasefire in Ukraine on the 8th and 9th of this month, marking the 81st anniversary of the defeat of Nazi Germany in World War II. Moscow has warned that it will retaliate if Kyiv attempts to disrupt the Victory Day celebrations. Responding to the announcement, Ukrainian President Volodymyr Zelensky said Ukraine would observe a truce starting midnight tomorrow and would respond in kind to Russia's actions. However, no end date for the truce has been specified. Two Indian journalists have won the prestigious Pulitzer Prize for an art reporting project exposing cybercrime in India. Anand R.K. and Suparna Sharma, along with Natalie Obiko Pearson, were announced as the winners in the Illustrated Reporting and Commentary category for the report they produced for Bloomberg. The Pulitzer Prize's highest journalism awards in the US are administered by Columbia University's Graduate School of Journalism. And now, before we close, here are the highlights of the bulletin. Vietnam President Tu Lam to arrive in India today on a three-day visit. Three Indians injured in UAE in a drone attack by Iran. India calls the attack unacceptable. US releases 15 of the remaining 22 crew members of an Iranian container ship. 21 people dead and 61 injured in a firework plant explosion in central China's Hunan province. And Austria expels three Russian diplomats over spying charges. Russia terms it politically motivated. And that is the end of this news bulletin.
1: Akashvani Neram 10:30

0: India has said the attack on the Fujairah Petroleum Industries zone in the UAE, which resulted in injuries to three Indian nationals, is unacceptable. Three Indian nationals were injured after a fire broke out at the Fujairah Petroleum Industries zone yesterday following a drone attack from Iran. In a statement, the External Affairs Ministry called for the immediate cessation of hostilities and condemned the targeting of civilian infrastructure and innocent civilians. Vietnam President Tho Lam is arriving at Gaya in Bihar today on a three-day state visit to India. He will be accompanied by a high-level delegation comprising several ministers and senior officials of the government of Vietnam, along with a strong business delegation. The Vietnamese president will arrive in New Delhi later in the day. Tomorrow, President Tho Lam will be accorded a ceremonial welcome at the forecourt of Rashtrapati Bhavan. Later, Prime Minister Narendra Modi will hold wide-ranging discussions with President Tho Lam across the spectrum of bilateral relations, as also on regional and global issues of mutual interest. President Draupadi Murmu will hold a meeting with President Tho Lam in the evening. In Bihar, 12 people lost their lives in separate incidents of storm, rain and lightning yesterday. Five deaths were reported from East Champaran district, four from Aurangabad and three from Gaya district. Chief Minister Samrat Chaudhary has expressed deep grief over the incidents. He has directed that an ex gratia amount of 4 lakh rupees each be provided to the next of the kin of the deceased. Two Indian journalists have won the prestigious Pulitzer Prize for an art reporting project exposing cybercrime in India. Anand R.K. and Suparna Sharma, along with Natalie Obiko Pearson, were announced as the winners in the illustrated reporting and commentary category for the report they produced for Bloomberg. And that is the end of this news bulletin.
1: ஆகாஷ்வாணி நேரம் 11:10.

0: 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हुआ।
1: This is Akashvani, the news read by Valsa Williams. Prime Minister Narendra Modi has strongly condemned the attacks on UAE's Fujairah that resulted in injuries to three Indian nationals. In a social media post, Mr. Modi stated that targeting civilians and infrastructure is unacceptable. He asserted that India stands in firm solidarity with the UAE and reiterates its support for the peaceful resolution of all issues through dialogue and diplomacy. Mr. Modi underlined that ensuring safe and unimpeded navigation through the Strait of Hormuz is vital for enduring regional peace, stability and global energy security. Yesterday, three Indian nationals were injured after a fire broke out at the Fujairah Petroleum Industry Zone in the UAE following a drone attack from Iran. Earlier, the Ministry of External Affairs also condemned the attack in the UAE, calling it unacceptable. In Tamil Nadu, political activity has intensified following the completion of vote counting for the assembly elections. The TVK has emerged as the single largest party in the state. Party leader Joseph Vijay paid tribute to the founder of Dravidian politics, C.N. Annadurai, in the state. Today, newly elected TVK legislators have gathered at the party headquarters in Panayur near Chennai to elect actor-turned-politician Joseph Vijay as their legislative party leader. The party is now expected to approach the governor to stake its claim to form the government in the state. BJP President Nitin Naveen, along with Delhi Chief Minister Rekha Gupta, offered prayers at the Kalibari Mandir in CR Park in New Delhi today. Later, speaking to reporters, Mr. Naveen congratulated the people of West Bengal, three other states and a union territory where assembly election results were declared yesterday. He said Prime Minister Narendra Modi is steering the nation on the path of development while preserving its culture and heritage. BJP MPs Raghav Chadha, Ashok Mittal, Sandeep Pathak and Rajendra Gupta today met President Draupadi Murmu at Rashtrapati Bhavan to express concern over the alleged misuse of state machinery by the AAP-led government in Punjab. Speaking to reporters after the meeting, Raghav Chadha accused the AAP-led Punjab government of using state machinery to target Rajya Sabha MPs who recently quit the party and joined the BJP. Union Education Minister Dharmendra Pradhan has reiterated the government's commitment to building a strong research and innovation ecosystem in the country. Addressing the IIT Madras Tech Summit in New Delhi today, Mr. Pradhan emphasized the need to transform India's research ecosystem to deliver innovation-driven outcomes. He said research should not remain limited to PhD theses and academic publications, but must lead to tangible innovations that benefit society.
2: Today, with the leadership of Prime Minister Modi, government is committed to create a new ecosystem in research sector. Gone are the days where institutions will only be specific to teaching. Now priority has changed. There is a societal consensus. Institution must. Research should not be limited up to PhD thesis, citation, paper publication. Research must lead to innovation.
1: External Affairs Minister Dr. S. Jaishankar today said that development cooperation remains a key pillar of the partnership between India and Jamaica. Dr. Jaishankar was addressing the media after his meeting with Jamaican Foreign Minister Kamina Johnson-Smith and other cabinet members. The External Affairs Minister said the talks were comprehensive and substantive, covering the full spectrum of bilateral ties.
3: We reviewed the entire gamut of India-Jamaica relations.

0: We identified new avenues for further strengthening our partnership. We have signed several important agreements, and we discussed effective implementations of MOUs which have been recently concluded in the fields of digital transformation, cultural exchange, sports and digital payments to ensure tangible outcomes on the ground.
1: The India Meteorological Department has forecast heavy rainfall across several parts of the country today. According to the IMD, heavy showers are likely over Arunachal Pradesh, Assam, Meghalaya, coastal Andhra Pradesh, Jharkhand, Odisha, sub-Himalayan West Bengal, Sikkim, as well as Tamil Nadu and Puducherry. Thunderstorms accompanied by lightning are also likely over parts of northern states. And with that, we end this news bulletin.

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1: Good afternoon. This is Akashvani and I am Valsa Williams with the midday news. The headlines. Prime Minister Narendra Modi condemns attack on UAE's Fujairah resulting in injuries to three Indian nationals. Calls for dialogue and diplomacy to restore peace and stability across West Asia. US and Iran launch fresh attacks in the Gulf as the two sides wrestle control over Strait of Hormuz. External Affairs Minister S. Jaishankar holds talks with his Jamaican counterpart Kamina J. Smith, calls for stronger economic ties between the two countries. Political activities begin for government formation in Tamil Nadu and Kerala after declaration of assembly poll results. Education Minister Dharmendra Pradhan emphasizes needs to transform India's research ecosystem to deliver innovation-driven outcomes. And in IPL cricket, Delhi Capitals to take on Chennai Super Kings in Delhi this evening. Prime Minister Narendra Modi has strongly condemned the attacks on UAE's Fujairah that resulted in injuries to three Indian nationals. In a social media post, Mr. Modi stated that targeting civilians and infrastructure is unacceptable. He asserted that India stands in firm solidarity with the UAE and reiterates its support for the peaceful resolution of all issues through dialogue and diplomacy. Mr. Modi underlined that ensuring safe and unimpeded navigation through the Strait of Hormuz is vital for enduring regional peace, stability and global energy security. Yesterday, three Indian nationals were injured after a fire broke out at the Fujairah Petroleum Industries Zone in the UAE following a drone attack from Iran. Earlier, the Ministry of External Affairs also condemned the attack in the UAE, calling it unacceptable. The Ministry, in a statement, called for the immediate cessation of hostilities and condemned the targeting of civilian infrastructure and innocent civilians. The ministry said India continues to advocate for dialogue and diplomacy to address the situation so that peace and stability may be restored across West Asia. India also called for free and unimpeded navigation and commerce through the Strait of Hormuz in accordance with international law. The ministry further asserted that India stands ready to support all efforts towards a peaceful resolution of the issues. The United States and Iran have exchanged fresh attacks in the Gulf, escalating tensions over control of the Strait of Hormuz and undermining an already fragile ceasefire. Two U.S. Navy-guided missile destroyers have successfully transited the Strait of Hormuz and entered the Arabian Gulf after navigating sustained and coordinated Iranian barrage, marking the opening phase of Washington's Project Freedom operation. The USS Truxtun and USS Mason, supported by Apache helicopters and other aircraft, came under fire yesterday from small boats, missiles and drones during the passage. However, neither vessel was hit, with defensive systems intercepting or deterring all incoming threats. Meanwhile, the conflict has spread beyond the strait. More from our correspondent.
2: U.S. Central Command Chief Admiral Bradley Cooper says American forces have sunk six Iranian fast boats that were attempting to target commercial vessels in the strait, while Iranian cruise missiles aimed at U.S. Navy destroyers were intercepted by U.S. air power. U.S. President Donald Trump has called on South Korea to join the mission, a request Seoul says it will review. Meanwhile, Iranian Foreign Minister Abbas Araghchi said the developments show there is no military solution to what he described as a political crisis. Iran's foreign ministry told Gulf states that its actions were defensive, while also warning them not to let US or Israel use their territory against Iran. President Donald Trump warned that Iran could be decimated if US Navy ships comes under attack, even as he stopped short of

0: formally declaring the ceasefire over. This is Vinod Kumar for Akashwani News from Dubai.
1: The International Monetary Fund has said the global economy could face far more severe consequences if the West Asia conflict extends into 2027, potentially driving oil prices to around $125 per barrel. Managing Director of the International Monetary Fund, Kristalina Georgieva, said current conditions, including a prolonged conflict, oil prices remaining at or above $100 per barrel, and rising inflationary pressures have already triggered the IMF's adverse scenario. The government has said there has been no dry out at LPG distributorships across the country and has assured that measures are being taken to ensure uninterrupted availability of petroleum products and LPG amid the evolving situation in West Asia. During the interministerial briefing in New Delhi last afternoon, officials asked citizens to avoid panic buying of petrol, diesel and LPG and to rely on official sources for accurate information. External Affairs Minister Dr. S. Jaishankar today said that development cooperation remains a key pillar of the partnership between India and Jamaica. Dr. Jaishankar was addressing the media after his meeting with Jamaican Foreign Minister Kamina Johnson-Smith and other cabinet members. The External Affairs Minister said the talks were comprehensive and substantive, covering the full spectrum of bilateral ties and identifying new avenues to further strengthen cooperation.
2: We reviewed the entire gamut of India-Jamaica relations. We identified new avenues for further strengthening our partnership. We have signed several important agreements, and we discussed effective implementations of MOUs, which have been recently concluded in the fields of digital transformation, cultural exchange, sports, and digital payments to ensure tangible outcomes on the ground.
1: Vietnam President Tho Lam arrived at Bodh Gaya in Bihar today on a three-day state visit to India. He was received at the airport by Bihar Chief Minister Samrat Chaudhary. During his visit, President Tho Lam will offer prayers at the Mahabodhi Temple, a UNESCO World Heritage Site. He will also visit the Vietnamese monastery in Bodh Gaya. President Tho Lam is accompanied by a high-level delegation comprising several ministers and senior officials of the government of Vietnam, along with a strong business delegation. The Vietnamese president will arrive in New Delhi later in the day. Tomorrow, President Tho Lam will be accorded a ceremonial welcome at the forecourts of Rashtrapati Bhavan. Later, Prime Minister Narendra Modi will hold wide-ranging discussions with President Tho Lam across the spectrum of bilateral relations, as also on regional and global issues of mutual interest. This is Akashvani giving you the news. For quick news updates round the clock, follow us on our X handle at AIR News Alerts, and for details of stories and more, log on to our website www.newsonair.gov.in and download News on AIR app. Welcome back to the Midday News. Political activities have begun for the government formation in Tamil Nadu and Kerala after declaration of assembly poll results. In Tamil Nadu, actor-turned-politician C. Joseph Vijay Thamiraga Vetrikaragam, TVK, has emerged as the single largest party in the state, winning 108 seats. Following the party's strong electoral debut, newly elected TVK legislators have formally elected Mr. Vijay as their leader in a legislative party meeting at the party headquarters in Panayur near Chennai. First-time elected members of the party were seen excited and enthusiastic at the meeting. Speaking exclusively to Akashvani News, newly elected MLA from Srivakashi, Kirtana, said she would fulfill the promises made in the party manifesto and looked forward to serving as an MLA. In the 234-member assembly, the ruling DMK secured 59 seats, while its main rival, the All India Anna Dravida Munnetra Kazhagam, won 47 seats. TVK Chief C. Joseph Vijay won both Perambur and Tiruchi East seats. Meanwhile, outgoing Chief Minister M.K. Stalin has submitted his resignation to the governor, which has been accepted. In a statement, DMK Chief Mr. Stalin said party will function as a strong opposition. In Kerala, the Congress-led UDF is holding informal discussions on the formation of a government. We have more details from our Thiruvananthapuram correspondent.
3: Even though informal discussions about government formation in Kerala are

0: continuing in the Congress camp. Details about the official legislative party meeting are still awaited. The Congress-led UDF, which secured a standing victory with 102 out of the 140 assembly constituencies in Kerala, will approach the governor for ministry formation after the legislative party meeting. UDF sources have hinted that the legislative party meeting will be scheduled only after the arrival of All India Congress Committee representatives from Delhi. It may be noted that the present opposition leader V.D. Satheesan, former opposition leader and former KPCC President Ramesh Chennithala, and present KPCC President Sunny Joseph are the prominent senior Congress leaders among the newly elected MLAs in Kerala. Vidhi M. Palluruthi, Akashvani News, Thiruvananthapuram.
1: Following the BJP's sweeping victory in the West Bengal Assembly elections, preparations are in full swing for the formation of the new government and the oath-taking ceremony in the state. The new cabinet members are likely to be sworn in on the 9th of this month, the birth anniversary of Gurudev Rabindranath Tagore. Prime Minister Narendra Modi and Union Home Minister Amit Shah are expected to attend the ceremony. Union Education Minister Dharmendra Pradhan has reiterated the government's commitment to building a strong research and innovation ecosystem in the country. Addressing the IIT Madras Tech Summit in New Delhi today, Mr. Pradhan emphasized the need to transform India's research ecosystem to deliver innovation-driven outcomes. He said research should not remain limited to PhD theses and academic publications, but must lead to tangible innovations that benefit society.
2: Today, with the leadership of Prime Minister Modi, government is committed to create a new ecosystem in research sector. Gone are the days where institutions will only be specific to teaching. Now priority has changed. There is a societal consensus. Institution must. Research should not be limited up to PhD thesis, citation, paper publication. Research must lead to innovation.
1: BJP MPs Raghav Chadha, Ashok Mittal, Sandeep Pathak and Rajendra Gupta met President Draupadi Murmu at Rashtrapati Bhavan today to express concern over the alleged misuse of state machinery by the AAP-led government in Punjab. Speaking to reporters after the meeting, Raghav Chadha accused the AAP-led Punjab government of using state machinery to target Rajya Sabha MPs who recently quit the party and joined the BJP. Meanwhile, Punjab Chief Minister Bhagwant Mann also met President Draupadi Murmu in connection with the recent defection of 7 AAP Rajya Sabha MPs to the BJP. Speaking to reporters after the meeting, Mr. Mann said the merger of AAP MPs is unconstitutional and amounted to their disqualification from the Rajya Sabha. News just in. The BJP has appointed senior party leader and Union Minister Amit Shah as central observer for the election of the leader of the Legislative Party in West Bengal. Odisha Chief Minister Mohan Charan Majhi has been appointed as the central co-observer in the state, while Union Minister JP Nadda has been appointed as central observer for the election of the leader of the Legislative Party in Assam. Haryana Chief Minister Naib Singh Saini has been appointed as central co-observer in the state. These names were approved by the BJP Parliamentary Board for central observers. In Bihar, 12 people lost their lives in separate incidents of storm, rain and lightning yesterday. 5 deaths were reported from East Champaran district, 4 from Aurangabad and 3 from Gaya district. Chief Minister Samrat Chaudhary has expressed deep grief over the incidents. The India Meteorological Department, IMD, has forecast light to moderate rainfall with thunderstorms, lightning and gusty winds over Madhya Pradesh, Vidarbha and Chhattisgarh during the next 2 days. Parts of Uttar Pradesh, Jharkhand, Odisha, Chhattisgarh, Andhra Pradesh, Madhya Pradesh and Gangetic West Bengal are expected to experience similar conditions today. In IPL cricket, host Delhi Capitals will face Chennai Super Kings at Arun Jaitley Stadium this evening. The match will begin at 7:30 this evening. Last night, hosts Mumbai Indians defeated Lucknow Super Giants by 6 wickets at Wankhede Stadium. Chasing the target of 229 runs, Mumbai Indians overhauled the score in 18.4 overs at the loss of 4 wickets. And now before we end the bulletin, the headlines once again. Prime Minister Narendra Modi condemns attack on UAE's Fujairah resulting in injuries to 3 Indian nationals. Calls for dialogue and diplomacy to restore peace and stability across West Asia. US and Iran launch fresh attacks in the Gulf as the two sides wrestle control over Strait of Hormuz.

0: Political activities have intensified for government formation in West Bengal, Tamil Nadu and Keralam after declaration of assembly poll results. Following the BJP's sweeping victory in the West Bengal assembly elections, preparations are in full swing for the formation of the new government and the oath-taking ceremony in the state. The new cabinet members are likely to be sworn in on the 9th of this month, the birth anniversary of Gurudev Rabindranath Tagore. Prime Minister Narendra Modi and Union Home Minister Amit Shah are expected to attend the ceremony. In Tamil Nadu, actor-turned-politician C. Joseph Vijay's Tamilaga Vetre Kadagam, TVK, has emerged as the single largest party in the state, winning 108 seats. Following the party's strong electoral debut, newly elected TVK legislators have formally elected Mr. Vijay as the leader in the legislative party meeting at the party headquarters in Panayur near Chennai. Meanwhile, outgoing Chief Minister M.K. Stalin has submitted his resignation to the governor, which has been accepted. In Keralam, the Congress-led UDF is holding informal discussions on the formation of a government. The BJP has appointed senior party leader and Union Minister Amit Shah as a central observer for the election of the leader of the legislative party in West Bengal. Odisha Chief Minister Mohan Charan Majhi have been appointed as a central co-observer in the state. Union Minister J.P. Nadda has been appointed as central observer for the election of the leader of the legislative party in Assam. Haryana Chief Minister Naib Singh Saini has been appointed as the central co-observer in the state. These names were approved by the BJP Parliamentary Board for central observers. The Bihar State Cabinet, under the leadership of Chief Minister Samrat Chaudhary, is set to undergo a significant expansion on May 7th. State BJP President Sanjay Sarawagi said that the swearing-in ceremony will be attended by Prime Minister Narendra Modi, Union Home Minister Amit Shah, BJP President Nitin Naveen, JDU President Nitish Kumar and other senior leaders of the NDA. Mr. Sarawagi added that Gandhi Maidan has been closed as a venue for the ceremony. Prime Minister Narendra Modi strongly condemned the attacks on UAE's Fujairah that resulted in injuries to three internationals. In a social media post, Mr. Modi said that targeting civilians and infrastructure is unacceptable. He asserted that India stands in firm solidarity with the UAE and reiterates its support for the peaceful resolution of all issues through dialogue and diplomacy. Mr. Modi emphasized that ensuring safe and unimpeded navigation through the Strait of Hormuz is vital for enduring regional peace, stability and global energy security. The United States and Iran have exchanged fresh attacks in the Gulf, escalating tensions over control of the Strait of Hormuz and undermining an already fragile ceasefire. Missiles and drones were launched after U.S. President Donald Trump announced a new initiative, Project Freedom, aimed at helping stranded tankers and commercial vessels pass through the Strait of Hormuz. External Affairs Minister Dr. S. Jaishankar today said that development cooperation remains a key pillar of the partnership between India and Jamaica. Dr. Jaishankar was addressing the media after his meeting with Jamaican Foreign Minister Kamina Johnson-Smith and other cabinet members. The External Affairs Minister said the talks were comprehensive and substantive, covering the full spectrum of bilateral ties and identifying new avenues to further strengthen cooperation.
1: We reviewed the entire gamut of India-Jamaica relations. We identified new avenues for further strengthening our partnership. We have signed several important agreements and we discussed effective implementations of MOUs which have been recently concluded in the fields of digital transformation, cultural exchange, sports and digital payments to ensure tangible outcomes on the ground.
0: Vietnam President Tho Lam today offered prayers at the world-famous Mahabodhi Temple in Bodh Gaya in Bihar. He paid homage to Lord Buddha by meditating under the sacred Bodhi tree. Thereafter, President Tho Lam visited the Vietnamese monastery where he participated in various religious and cultural activities. His visit has been considered highly significant in terms of strengthening the religious and spiritual ties between India and Vietnam. In IPL cricket, Delhi Capitals will face Chennai Super Kings at the Arun Jaitley Stadium in Delhi today. The match will begin at 7:30 this evening. And that is the end of this news bulletin.
2: நேரம் இப்பொழுது 4:10.
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Yes, and he's particularly known for popularizing the use of classical music in his films. And his first film as an independent music director was Prem Nagar in 1940. His first musically successful film was Ratan in 1944, followed by 35 Silver Jubilee hits, 12 Golden Jubilee and 3 Diamond Jubilee mega successes. Naushad was conferred the Dada Saab Phalke Award and the Padma Bhushan in 1981 and 1992 respectively for his contribution to the Hindi film industry.

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0: The RBI of course is being very careful in interventions. They are allowing the currency to depreciate and but making sure that it does not, as you say, depreciate in a disorderly fashion. The impact, of course, the resources of the RBI are large, but obviously they would not like to draw upon those resources to a large extent simply to prop up the currency. One of the myths or the perceptions about depreciation is that it's very bad for the economy. Yes, in a sense, it is bad if we are buying, if you look at the aspect that we are buying crude oil and therefore our currency depreciation becomes, you know, buying becomes more expensive. But if you are looking at what I talked about IT companies, if you're trying to export, this is a situation that, you know, makes our exports competitive, which is why the RBI is not intervening very strongly in this. If you you must recall that countries like China deliberately depreciate their currencies to make their exports competitive, and in fact this has been one of the areas of dispute and contention between the US and China, that they continue to depreciate their currency, and you know the US has been very annoyed about that. So depreciation is not necessarily always a bad thing. At the same time, we do not want, nobody wants the rupee to depreciate rapidly, as you pointed out. The perception again that one of the reasons for the rupee depreciating, and you talked about the Strait of Hormuz, is that India is the world's third largest importer of oil, and therefore we rely so much on it. So therefore, with that kind of dependence, there's a feeling that that India will be in dire straits if this crisis continues.
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2: Wall Street remained under pressure yesterday as fresh escalation in West Asia conflict was reported. Iran said it had forced a US warship to turn back after it attempted to enter the Strait of Hormuz, while the United Arab Emirates reported a fire at an oil installation following an Iranian drone attack. Among the major indices, the Dow Jones Industrial Average tumbled over 1.1%, the S&P 500 declined 0.4%, and the Nasdaq Composite lost 0.2%. Sushma, how will the supply chains be disrupted if this war continues?
0: Well, you have just talked about the Strait of Hormuz. Strait of Hormuz is the, you know, a very sensitive petroleum choke point. 20% of the world's crude passes through this region. An even larger percentage of natural gas comes through here. So unless this strait is opened, you are going to have a huge shortfall in availability of

0: this strait is opened, you are going to have a huge shortfall in availability of crude. I must modify what I said. We will not have a huge shortfall in the availability of crude, because what has happened is in the rest of the world, other countries have now sprung up as alternative suppliers of crude. So, although it is going to be problem.
1: Have Russian oil with us. Yeah.
0: Not just Russian oil. We are buying oil Venezuela. From Guyana. Mm. We are buying oil from Venezuela. We are buying oil from Brazil. So there are many countries which are now, in fact, Guyana's oil production has been stepped up, and there's Nigeria. There's so many countries now which are non-OPEC countries, and they are supplying crude. Of course, for us, West Asia is so much more convenient. It's much nearer to us. You know, it is literally geographically nearer for us. Mm. Therefore, the Strait of Hormuz opening up is very important. Also, not just for crude oil, but for natural gas, it's very important. Because the world's largest suppliers of natural gas, like Qatar, are based over there, and in fact their infrastructure has been damaged. So it is the worry is not about crude, the worry is about natural gas, and that is going to be a problem.
1: Moving on, the Securities and Exchange Board of India has proposed allowing online bond platform providers, or OBPPs, to offer investment products from Gujarat International Finance Tech City, India's international financial hub. These products are regulated by the International Financial Services Centres Authority, IFSCA, and include overseas listed debt securities. The move is aimed at expanding investment opportunities for domestic investors and strengthening GIFT City's position as a global financial centre. SEBI has invited public comments on the proposal until the 26th of May. The proposal follows a request from IFSCA to align regulations, as stockbrokers are already permitted to operate in these segments while OBPPs currently face restrictions. SEBI has also proposed allowing OBPPs to co-offer tax-saving bonds under Section 54EC issued by the government-backed entities. Sushma, how good is it for the consumers?
0: Of course, this is very good. The more investment products that we are available to provide to investors, especially these are from the GIFT City, which is regulated by international financial systems. These are obviously going to be attractive, and it adds to the bouquet of investment options that are available.
2: National Stock Exchange of India NSE ने Electronic Gold Receipt EGR को जारी करने की घोषणा की है। इसका उद्देश्य सोने की व्यापक खरीद बिक्री में पारदर्शिता, कुशलता और औपचारिकता लाना है। एक वक्तव्य में 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
1: 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$125 पर बैरल। Managing Director of the International Monetary Fund, Kristalina Georgieva, said current conditions, including a prolonged conflict, oil prices remaining at or above $100 per barrel, and rising inflationary pressures have already triggered the IMF's adverse scenario. Under the adverse scenario, global growth is expected to slow.

0: to 2.5% in 2026, while inflation could rise to 5.4%. Sounds very pessimistic.
1: Yes, but as I said, unless this war ends, we have to take a kind of pessimistic outlook on the future.
0: Global crude oil prices fell today. Brent crude was trading over 1.5% down at $112.65 per barrel, while West Texas Intermediate crude was also trading over 2.3% lower at $103.96 per barrel when reports last came in very quickly. In the event of the prolonged blockade, Sushma, what alternative energy sourcing we were discussing that we have to go and look for?
1: Yes,
0: alternative sources. What strategies could India have, and are Indian oil refineries and the strategic petroleum reserves sufficient to weather such a disruption?
1: I think the on the diversification, the government has already done a lot. We are buying from 40 countries. We've already diversified. You talked about Russia. I told you about Guyana and all these other countries. But I think the area that we need to improve is on our strategic petroleum reserves, which are just not large enough, and we really need to build them up.
0: In the Indian bullion markets, 24-carat gold was trading around 0.3% up at 1,50,280 rupees per 10 grams, while silver was trading 0.8% higher at 2,46,330 rupees per kilogram a short while ago.
2: मल्टीकमोडिटी एक्सचेंज में जून अनुबंध वाला सोना 0.3% बढ़कर 1,49,843 रुपए प्रति 10 ग्राम पर था और मई अनुबंध वाली चांदी 0.9% बढ़कर 2,46,064 रुपए प्रति किलोग्राम पर कारोबार कर रही थी। श्रोताओं, क्योंकि समय की बाध्यता है तो मुझे और राजेश को दीजिए इजाजत। सुषमा जी, आपका बहुत बहुत धन्यवाद कार्यक्रम में आने के लिए और हमारे तमाम सवालों के जवाब देने के लिए।
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0: Before we close, the headlines once again. Benchmark domestic indices declined. Sensex falls over 250 points. Nifty settles below 24,050. European stock markets display mixed trend and global crude oil prices fall. That's all we have in this edition of Market Mantra. Till tomorrow, goodbye.
3: इस कार्यक्रम में विशेषज्ञों द्वारा विचार उनके अपने हैं। आकाशवाणी अपने श्रोताओं को सलाह देता है कि निवेश का निर्णय करने से पहले स्वयं रिसर्च करें या किसी पंजीकृत सलाहकार से राय लें।

0: This is Akashvani, the news read by Abhishek Mukhopadhyay. The cabinet has approved the mission for cotton productivity Kapas Kranti with an outlay of 5,659 crore rupees to address bottlenecks, declining growth and quality concerns in India's cotton sector. Addressing a press briefing in New Delhi, Information and Broadcasting Minister Ashwini Vaishnav said the mission aligns with the government's 5F vision, farm to fiber to factory to fashion to foreign, and focuses on enhancing cotton productivity. It aims to develop high-yielding variety HYV seeds that are resistant to diseases and pests while promoting the large-scale adoption of modern crop production technologies. These efforts will be implemented through state governments, Krishi Vigyan Kendras and state agricultural universities. The mission also seeks to ensure the supply of low-contaminant cotton to the industry and promote high-quality cotton exports. The scheme is expected to benefit around 32 lakh cotton farmers and boost cotton production to 498 lakh bales by 2030-31. It will also help reduce dependence on imported cotton and save foreign exchange.
1: आज के फैसलों में जो 10 बड़े फैसले लिए गए करीब करीब 1,52,000 करोड़ रुपए के फैसले हैं ये इसमें किसानों के लिए कॉटन प्रोडक्टिविटी का कपास क्रांति का फैसला है फिर शुगर केन का जो नया सीजन है उसमें करीब 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

0: நாத் டாகோர். Prime Minister Narendra Modi and Union Home Minister Amit Shah are expected to attend the ceremony. In Tamil Nadu, actor-turned-politician C. Joseph Vijay's Tamilaga Vetri Kalagam has emerged as the single largest party in the state, winning 108 seats. Following the party's strong electoral debut, newly elected TVK legislators have formally elected Mr. Vijay as their leader in legislative party meeting at the party headquarters in Panayur near Chennai. In Kerala, the Congress-led UDF is holding informal discussions on the formation of a government. West Bengal Chief Minister Mamata Banerjee has refused to step down from the post of Chief Minister and declared that she would not resign in the wake of the recent election results, alleging that the votes were looted by force and the entire voting process was rigged. Speaking to the reporters in Kolkata today, she expressed determination. Her party has not lost. Banerjee accused the Election Commission of bias, saying it has created a dark chapter in India's democratic history. BJP has severely criticized Mamata Banerjee's statement. BJP said whether she resigns or not, as the term of the present assembly ends on the 7th of this month, after that, nobody will remain member of this house. BJP leader Bimal Shankar Nandi, while speaking to Akashvani, said that Mamata will not succeed in creating stalemate and making mockery of democracy. The BJP has appointed senior party leader and Union Minister Amit Shah as central observer for the election of the leader of legislative party in West Bengal. Odisha Chief Minister Mohan Charan Majhi has been appointed as a central co-observer in the state. Union Minister JP Nadda has been appointed as central observer for the election of the leader of the legislative party in Assam. The Bihar State Cabinet under the leadership of Chief Minister Samrat Chaudhary is set to undergo significant expansion on May 7th at Gandhi Maidan in Patna. State BJP President Sanjay Saraogi said that the swearing-in ceremony will be attended by Prime Minister Narendra Modi, Union Home Minister Amit Shah, BJP President Nitin Naveen, JDU President Nitish Kumar and other senior leaders of the NDA. In IPL cricket, Delhi Capitals were 51-2 in 7.4 overs against Chennai Super Kings at Arun Jaitley Stadium in Delhi when reports last came in. Earlier, Delhi Capitals won the toss and opted to bat. And that is the end of this news bulletin.
1: நேரம் இப்பொழுது 8:10 நிமிடம்.

0: prices. Under the scheme, 100% credit guarantee will be provided for MSMEs, while a 90% guarantee will be extended to non-MSMEs and the airline sector. The guarantee coverage will be offered to member lending institutions by the National Credit Guarantee Trustee Company Limited for the amount in default under the additional credit facility extended to eligible borrowers. The Cabinet Committee on Economic Affairs, CCEA, also approved a fair and remunerative price of 365 rupees per quintal for sugarcane for the 2026-27 sugar season based on a basic recovery rate of 10.25%. Mr. Vaishnav said the decision will benefit around 5 crore sugarcane farmers along with nearly 5 lakh workers employed in sugar mills and related ancillary activities. The Union Cabinet also approved two more semiconductor projects under the India Semiconductor Mission. These include the country's first commercial mini micro LED display facility based on gallium nitride or GaN technology along with a semiconductor packaging facility. Mr. Vaishnav said the approved proposals will establish semiconductor manufacturing units in Gujarat with a cumulative investment of around 3,936 crore rupees.
1: We come to two new semiconductor units. Up until now, 10 semiconductor units have been approved under the India Semiconductor Mission. Out of these, commercial production has already begun in two. Prime Minister Modi inaugurated the first one on March 31st and the second one on April 30th. The positive news is that both plants have achieved full capacity booking. In other words, whatever they produce has already been completely booked.
0: The Union Cabinet today approved a proposal to introduce the Supreme Court Number of Judges Amendment Bill 2026 in Parliament. Mr. Vaishnav said the bill seeks to amend the Supreme Court Number of Judges Act 1956 to increase the sanction strength of judges in the Supreme Court by 4 from the present 33 to 37, excluding the Chief Justice of India. The Cabinet Committee on Economic Affairs, CCEA, also approved three multi-tracking railway projects with a total cost of 23,437 crore rupees. CCEA has approved the development of a state-of-the-art ship repair facility at Varanar, Gujarat, marking a major expansion of the national ship repair ecosystem. Prime Minister Narendra Modi has strongly condemned the attacks on UAE's Fujairah that resulted in injuries to three internationals. In a social media post, Mr. Modi stated that targeting civilians and infrastructure is unacceptable. He asserted that India stands in firm solidarity with the UAE and reiterates its support for the peaceful resolution of all issues through dialogue and diplomacy. Mr. Modi emphasized that ensuring safe and unimpeded navigation through the Strait of Hormuz is vital for enduring regional peace, stability, and global energy security. Several countries, including Japan, Ireland, Austria, Saudi Arabia, and Jordan, today condemned the recent attack carried out by Iran on the UAE. Meanwhile, addressing a press briefing at the Pentagon, U.S. Defense Secretary Pete Hegseth today said that the U.S.-Iran ceasefire is not over as tensions rise in the Strait of Hormuz. A fragile ceasefire in West Asia came under renewed strain today as the UAE reported fresh missile and drone attacks launched from Iran, even as U.S. naval forces pushed ahead with operations in the Strait of Hormuz. Wong from our West Asia correspondent.
2: The situation across West Asia remains volatile, with multiple flashpoints threatened to unravel already fragile ceasefire arrangements. The Strait of Hormuz has once again become a focal point of confrontation as U.S. forces intensify efforts to secure commercial shipping lines. The UAE's interception of Iranian missiles and drones marks a significant escalation, raising concerns about widening the scope of conflict. Meanwhile, continued exchanges between Israel and Hezbollah in southern Lebanon suggest that hostilities are spreading across multiple fronts. Diplomatic channels remain active, but with competing narratives from Washington and Tehran, the risk of miscalculation remains high. This is Vinod Kumar for Akashvani News from Dubai.
0: External Affairs Minister Dr. S. Jaishankar today said that development cooperation remains a key pillar of the partnership between Inter and Jamaica. Dr. Jaishankar was addressing the media after his meeting with Jamaican Foreign Minister Kamana Johnson-Smith and other cabinet members. The External Affairs Minister said the talks were comprehensive and substantive, covering the full spectrum of bilateral ties and identifying new avenues to further strengthen cooperation.
3: We reviewed the entire gamut of India-Jamaica relations. We identified new avenues for

0: further strengthening our partnership. We have signed several important agreements, and we discussed effective implementations of MOUs, which have been recently concluded in the fields of digital transformation, cultural exchange, sports, and digital payments to ensure tangible outcomes on the ground.
1: This is Akashvani giving you the news. For quick news updates round the clock, follow us on our X handle at TIN News Alerts. And for details of these stories and more, log on to our website www.newsonair.gov.in and download the News on AIR app. Welcome back. You're listening to News at 9. Political activities have intensified for government formation in West Bengal, Tamil Nadu, Puducherry and Keralam after declaration of assembly poll results. Following BJP's sweeping victory in the West Bengal assembly elections, preparations are in full swing for the formation of the new government and the oath-taking ceremony in the state. The new cabinet members are likely to be sworn in on the 9th of this month, the birth anniversary of Gurudev Rabindranath Tagore. Prime Minister Narendra Modi and Union Home Minister Amit Shah are expected to attend the ceremony. In Tamil Nadu, actor-turned-politician C. Joseph Vijay's Tamilag Vetrikaragam, or TVK, has emerged as the single largest party in the state, winning 108 seats. Following the party's strong electoral debut, newly elected TVK legislators have formally elected Mr. Vijay as their leader in the legislative party meeting at party headquarters in Panayur near Chennai. Meanwhile, outgoing Chief Minister M.K. Stalin has submitted his resignation to the governor, which has been accepted. A day after the decisive victory of the National Democratic Alliance in Puducherry Assembly elections, hectic consultations on the formation of the new government have begun. More from our correspondent.
2: Consultative meeting of the newly elected BJP MLAs was held today at the party state headquarters under the chairmanship of Puducherry BJP State President V.P. Ramalingam, Union Minister and BJP Election in Charge Dr. Mansukh Mandavya, State in Charge Nirmal Kumar Surana and other senior leaders attended the meeting. During the meeting, Mannadipet MLA-elect A. Namashivayam was elected as the BJP's legislative party leader in the assembly. Elected MLAs A. John Kumar from Mudaliyarpet, G.N.S. Rajasekaran from Tirunellar and T.K.S. Meenachi Sundaram from Neravi T.R. Pattanam also participated in the discussions. India Alai Litchi Janadaya Kachi leader and Kamaraj Nagar MLA-elect Joe Charles Martin, along with the independent MLA-elect from Nedungadu Dr. V. Vigneshwaran, also took part in the meeting. The meeting deliberated in detail on the political and administrative steps to be taken in the coming days, particularly with regard to the formation of the new government in the Union Territory. Bibinas Nath, Akashwani News, Puducherry.
1: In Kerala, Congress-led UDF is continuing its informal discussion to form the government. More from our correspondent.
3: Even though informal discussions about government formation in Kerala are continuing in the Congress camp, details about the official legislative party meeting are still awaited. The Congress-led UDF, which secured a standing victory with 102 out of the 140 assembly constituencies in Kerala, will approach the governor for ministry formation after the legislative party meeting. UDF sources have hinted that the legislative party meeting will be scheduled only after the arrival of All India Congress Committee representatives from Delhi. It may be noted that the present opposition leader V.D. Satheesan, former opposition leader and former KPCC President Ramesh Chennithala, and present KPCC President Sunny Joseph are the prominent senior Congress leaders among the newly elected MLAs in Kerala. Vidhi M. Palluruthi, Akashvani News, Thiruvananthapuram.
1: The BJP has appointed senior party leader and Union Minister Amit Shah as the central observer for the election of the leader of the legislative party in West Bengal. Orissa Chief Minister Mohan Charan Manje has been appointed as the central co-observer in the state. Union Minister JP Nadda has been appointed as central observer for the election of the leader of the legislative party in Assam. Haryana Chief Minister Naib Singh Saini has been appointed as the central co-observer in the state. These names were approved by the BJP Parliamentary Board for central observers. The Election Commission has categorically dismissed as baseless and false the allegations made by Trinamool Congress candidate and West Bengal Chief Minister Mamata Banerjee regarding the vote counting in Bhavanipur Assembly constituency. In a statement issued by the District Election Officer of South Kolkata, it was clarified that the entire counting process was conducted strictly in line with the Commission's rules and regulations. According to the DEO's report, the process was free, fair and transparent, with every step carried out under strict compliance with the law. The allegation that CCTV cameras were switched off during counting was categorically denied, with officials confirming that the cameras

0: remained operational throughout. Earlier, speaking to reporters in Kolkata, Ms. Banerjee refused to step down from the post of Chief Minister, alleging that the voting process was rigged. BJP has criticized Ms. Mamata Banerjee's statement. BJP leader Bimal Shankar Nandi, while speaking to Akashvani, said that Mamata Banerjee will not succeed in creating stalemate and making a mockery of democracy. US President Donald Trump has congratulated Prime Minister Narendra Modi on what the White House described as a historic and decisive election victory in West Bengal, where the BJP has secured a breakthrough win. India has retained its position at the top of the ICC Men's T20 rankings, showcasing their dominance in the cricketing world. India had created history by becoming the first team to successfully defend their T20 World Cup title and also win it for a record-extending third time in March. With this achievement, India continues to hold the top position in the rankings with 275 rating points. England are second, while Australia are third. And now, before we end the bulletin, the headlines once again. Centre approves mission for cotton productivity with an outlay of over 5,600 crore rupees. Also clears emergency credit line guarantee scheme 5.0 to support businesses manage short-term liquidity. Cabinet gives nod to two more semiconductor manufacturing units in Gujarat. Also approves a fair and remunerative price of 365 rupees per quintal for sugar cane for 2026-27 season. Government increases judge strength of Supreme Court by 4 to 37. Prime Minister Modi condemns attack on UAE's Fujairah, which injured three Indian nationals. Political activities intensify for government formation in West Bengal, Tamil Nadu, Puducherry and Kerala. And in cricket, India retain its top position in ICC Men's T20 rankings. That's all in the news at 9. Good night.
1: Spotlight.
2: This is Akashvani. In the program Spotlight, now we bring you a discussion on historic mandate in West Bengal and Tamil Nadu and preparations for government formation. The participants are Aditi Tandon, senior journalist, and Neelab Srivastav, journalist.
3: As we all know, the verdict for the assembly elections in five states, in fact four states and one union territory of Puducherry, have been declared yesterday. But the most remarkable, the victories, the most remarkable of the mandate that has come is in West Bengal and Tamil Nadu. We are discussing these two states in the program today. Aditi ji, we have seen now that the figures are more or less settled, have the breakup, if I can inform our listeners, that vis-a-vis West Bengal, the Bharatiya Janata Party has got an exceptional mandate. Two-third majority with them. The West Bengal Assembly is 294 members. Also, to bring in this point, that the polls for the Falta Assembly constituency, they will be held later. This has been, their re-poll has been ordered. Vis-a-vis Tamil Nadu, the TVK, very new party formed in 2024 of actor turned politician Vijay, it has secured a people's mandate. Not the absolute majority, but yes, it is the single largest party with 108 seats. The DMK, which was in power, led by Mr. M.K. Stalin, has got 59 seats. The AIA, DMK and its alliance, which included the Bharatiya Janata Party, is 47. The confirmed numbers that we have as of now, maybe there can be a slight one or two seat changes. Ma'am, as I said, that these numbers are more or less consolidated. The second innings of formation of the government is now in place. So I have two questions to you. We may go one state at a time. What do you see as the significance of this victory when it comes to the state of West Bengal? We'll go to Tamil Nadu in the later part.
4: See, the most phenomenal of all victories for the BJP yesterday, as also articulated by Prime Minister Modi in his victory address at the BJP headquarters yesterday, Neelab, is the victory in West Bengal, simply because this is the first ever victory of the Saffron Party in the eastern state. You know that importance of West Bengal in the scheme of BJP things is very high, simply because of two plain reasons. The first reason is that the founder of the Janasangh, that's the precursor of the BJP, Shyama Prasad Mukherjee, belonged to this place. Secondly, the entire ideological narrative and commitment of the BJP stems from nationalism. And West Bengal is basically the nursery of Indian nationalism. It gave birth to a number of important nationalist leaders, be it the writer of Vande Mataram, the national song, Bankim Chandra Chattopadhyay, be it Swami Vivekanand, or Sri Aurobindo, Gurudev Rabindranath Tagore. So ideologically speaking, and then on the ground of national security, which is the other important political plank of the ruling BJP, national security.

0: They always say nation first, party second, and self last. So when you look at the politics of BJP, ideologically Bengal is important. National security-wise, Bengal is important because it shares the longest land border among all Indian states, more than 2,000 kilometers with Bangladesh. And we know that it has been a porous border. The issue of illegal immigration has been haunting the security forces forever. Now that the BJP has captured and conquered West Bengal, they can run the state in their own way. You know, they can secure the borders. You also know, Nilab, that illegal immigration was a high election and campaigning point for both Prime Minister Modi and Union Home Minister Amit Shah
1: Absolutely.
0: in the state of West Bengal, and it appears to have resonated very strongly with the masses. So that's the importance of this victory.
1: As you rightly said, that the first victory, the BJP will have its first chief minister. What we have heard till now from the leaders, and even Prime Minister Modi had said during the campaign, that if BJP secures a mandate in West Bengal, which it has now, the government will be in place before May 10th. We have the news that as Home Minister Mr. Amit Shah has been made the central observer for the election of the chief minister, which is a process that will happen. So how does it go, ma'am? You have seen these political developments for a long number of years. So how does it happen? Will it be somewhat different in West Bengal, and who is the probable name? How does it go about?
0: See, the first thing that we know right now is, as you said, Amit Shah has been named the central observer, and along with him, the chief minister of the eastern state of Odisha, Mohan Charan Majhi, will be the co-observer. So both of them have been appointed. The appointment of Amit Shah to this very important election signals the priority that Prime Minister Modi attaches to the chief ministership of West Bengal. It is a very big political statement for the party, and they want to place the most important strategist of the party, Mr. Shah, at the helm of affairs when this is done. The second thing that you asked about the CM hopefuls in Bengal, see, Nilab, if you just put plain arithmetic on the table, and if you also look at the history of BJP's expansion in West Bengal, there have been three, four key players in this entire victory. The first player, of course, is Prime Minister Modi. The second is his chief strategist, Amit Shah. The third is the general secretary of the party for West Bengal, Sunil Bansal. And the fourth, of course, is Shubhendu Adhikari. In every state where the BJP did not have its own base and leadership, it banked on imported leaders. Who is Shubhendu Adhikari? We all know that he was a former one-time, long-time confidant of Mamata Banerjee. He came to the BJP in about 2020, if I'm correct.
1: Correct,
0: He
1: yes.
0: helped the party, you know, expand in the state. So he has a stake in the state, and he has helped the state, the BJP, expand in the state, just like Hemanta Biswa Sarma, who came from the Congress, but who fully integrated himself in the saffron ideological scheme of things and delivered one victory after the other, not just in Assam, but also across northeastern states where he was made the Northeastern Democratic Alliance leader. So likewise, Shubhendu Adhikari, another leader who came from another party, has helped the BJP expand its footprint. I have a feeling that the BJP is going to reward Adhikari for all the work that he has done. And let us not forget, Nilab, that he is the only one, Shubhendu Adhikari is the only political leader in the entire history of West Bengal who has defeated a sitting chief minister twice straight in a row. He
1: Really?
0: defeated Mamata Banerjee in Nandigram last election, and he again defeated her yesterday in Bhavanipur. So he has a high claim. And then there are other probables. There are some sections of BJP who say that maybe Prime Minister would like to appoint a woman as the chief minister because Mamata Banerjee was a woman. Or then Dilip Ghosh, the former chief of the party in West Bengal, who also has done a lot of organizational work. So there are probables, but Shubhendu Adhikari tops the list.
1: Aditi ji, we'll go down south. The other state that we are discussing, the mandate that we're discussing about is Tamil Nadu. So in Tamil Nadu, I was reading a headline which said this is one of the finest examples of a startup turning unicorn, where a political party established in 2024 has got a kind of a decisive mandate, 108 seats for TVK. Why I say kind of a decisive mandate? Because this is not the simple majority figure. I believe that is 118. They are 10 short of that number. So the formation of government here, Aditi ji, becomes tricky. The TVK, Mr. Vijay has now written to the government staking the claim. How does it go about? What do you think?
0: It will be very interesting to watch Tamil Nadu because, as you rightly said, Nilab, that the keys are in the hands of TVK and Joseph Vijay, the actor who has literally ended Dravidian politics for the time being in Tamil Nadu, and he has delivered a shock verdict in Tamil Nadu for the first time in the entire history of the party since 1957, when DMK came to power. The Dravidian parties are nowhere in the fray. They're not even in

0: the kingmaking position. So TVK will get the support of any party and alliance that he wants. Now the ball is really in the court of Vijay, and he has to decide whether he wants to take the support of Anna DMK and BJP alliance, or the alliance of Congress and DMK. He will have to make an ideological choice in these two matters, because if he goes with the BJP, he has the advantage of going with the party that is ruling the center. So he might be able to leverage a lot of his political heft in advancement and financial empowerment of Tamil Nadu, which is already a very progressive state. But if he wants to make a statement which is anti-BJP in some of his rallies, he has said that he does not brook the kind of politics that the Anna DMK NDA faction believes in, then in that case, we will have to wait and see whether Congress will support him, because Congress has a few seats, but then we can see that some other independents may offer support to Vijay in Tamil Nadu. We'll have to wait and see that,
1: right?
0: Because it's not so simple. INC, as you said, has only 5 seats and Vijay needs 118. He has 108. So he needs 10 seats to form the government. 118 being the majority mark.
1: The significance of this victory, Aditi ji, I'll take that cue from what you said, that the possible looks like this is only one day after the verdict. A lot of analysis still going on, but the Dravidian politics that you said, this end of Dravidian politics, what do you think probably would have worked? Is that this talk about Gen Z that has voted in favor of an actor? So what do you think are the other factors that went into this significant victory? Because it's a huge numbers that a new party has got.
0: If you analyze the Tamil Nadu results, Neelam, you will see that the voters have decisively rejected both the DMK and the Anna DMK. Reason being that there is actually an expiry date to the kind of politics and the kind of narratives you can spin for half a century. For instance, as I said, 57 onwards, we've heard the same kind of political language from the two Dravidian parties. Their entire politics is rooted in anti-Hindi narrative and anti-North Indian narrative. And the third is social justice, social empowerment, and welfare politics. So obviously, this kind of politics has reached its limit in Tamil Nadu. The victory of TVK can only be explained in one manner, and that manner is that the people have tried M.K. Stalin of the DMK, the people have tried the OPS and EPS factions of the Anna DMK, and now they are actually yearning for a change, and they have voted for the only credible face that was available in the electoral landscape, that's Vijay. You
1: right.
0: See, Vijay is unlike M.G. Ramachandran. Although M.G. Ramachandran was an actor and he split from the DMK to form the AIADMK in 1970s. But the fact of the matter is MGR was basically schooled in the Dravidian politics.
1: Correct.
0: He came from the DMK school of thought. But Vijay comes with no ideological baggage. He has offered hope to first-time voters, to women, to all segments, Christians, Muslims, everybody alike. That only explains the mandate he's got.
1: Ma'am, I'll take you back, tempted to take you back to West Bengal, because that was where the might of the campaign was looking like for the parties. Now, multiple issues, the issue of SIR, the issue of polarization of votes, the issue of infiltration that you just spoke about, anti-incumbency, the TMC was in power for 15 years, the issue of jobs, industry, investments. So, as I said, this is only one day, the analysis is still on, the numbers are still being crunched as to what went where. But how do you see these four or five main points that turned the tide in the favor of Bharatiya Janata Party?
0: We have to understand the mandate of West Bengal in terms of the way voters have articulated their voice. The first most important figure that we have to bear in mind is the 90% voter turnout. What explains this kind of a massive exercise of adult franchise in the state of West Bengal, which is known for political violence? So the first credit for fair and democratically deep election must go to the Election Commission, which created a situation where people could come out of their homes and vote without fear. Because in the past, we have horrible stories of people being prevented to vote for a particular party, or, you know, EVMs being thrown into rivers. There have been several cases which are documented, and cases have been fought in courts without any final outcomes. But this election was different for the high voter turnout. Obviously, the day people came out, there was always a conventional wisdom that was looming, which said that whenever such high percentages are recorded, it is against the incumbent. That appears to have come true. Thirdly, Nilab, I want to say here that West Bengal is not a state which will easily vote out an incumbent. If you look at the electoral history of Bengal, you will see that in the initial years after independence of India, Congress Party ruled the roost for nearly 3 decades there. Till in 1977, we had the left parties coming in. Then left parties, you

0: know rule the roost in Bengal again till 34 long years.
1: Right.
0: But Mamata Banerjee has been voted out in 15 years. So obviously there was a strong anti-incumbency wave against her. The issue of syndicate rule that everybody had to, you know, pay cuts, commissions to get their work done in the state. The teacher scam became a big issue. Women's safety became a big issue. See, Ratna Devanath, the mother of RG Kaur rape case victim,
1: right,
0: has won phenomenally well from Penahati constituency in Bengal. I think that speaks for itself, because there was a lot of anger, you know, on the streets against Mamata Banerjee for the simple fact that, you know, women thought they had been betrayed by a chief minister who had practically come to power by espousing the cause of women. I still remember the first major protest that Mamata Banerjee had led against the left front government when Jyoti Basu was the chief minister.
1: Correct.
0: Was in favor of a rape victim who was, you know, speech and hearing impaired. She took her to the writer's building to meet the CM. Well, CM didn't meet them. She staged a dharna in her favor. And the same chief minister, when she's in the seat, does not display the same kind of sympathy for another rape victim.
1: So
0: this irony people could see.
1: Yeah, though history repeating itself in some sense. Thank you so much for sharing your points, ma'am.
0: Thank you.
2: You were listening to a discussion on historic mandate in West Bengal and Tamil Nadu and preparations for government formation. The participants were Aditi Tandon, senior journalist, and Neelab Srivastav, journalist. This program was produced and presented by the News Services Division of Akashvani. This program is also available on our YouTube channel, News on AIR Official.
3: Spotlight.

0: மணி டாக். குட் ஈவினிங் அண்ட் வெல்கம் டு மணி டாக். மை நேம் இஸ் ராஜேஷ் லேக். இந்தியா ஹஸ் கிளாக்ட் a record breaking GST collection this year, consistently crossing the 1.7 lakh crore mark in recent months. Is this a sign of booming economy, better compliance, or simply inflation at play? To decode the story behind the numbers, we are joined in by CA Ranjit Kumar Agarwal, former president ICAI, and economic analyst and tax expert Yogendra Kapoor. Warm welcome, gentlemen.
1: Good evening.
2: Thank you for the evening.
0: Mr. Agarwal, if you could tell us about India seeing the record GST collections, what are the top three drivers behind this surge?
3: In last decade or 12, 13 years, the biggest two reform India could witness was one was GST and one was IBC. And the GST has made the informal economy to formal. That's why whatever the strength in the Indian economy, in the cash economy, has started coming on the paper, and we can see the huge surge in this GST collection. Although GST has also become an economic barometer like Sensex or power consumption or retail freight or PMI or digital transaction like this. But if you see the last year same month collection, it comes to 2,23,000 crore. And this month it's at 2,43,000 crore. But between the last year, April to this April, the collection was below 2 lakh. In the month of April, May, June, July, August, it was 1.73, 85, 82. So it's not like that this month has given us such a huge surge because of some issue. Of course, there are some fundamental issue in this huge surge. But if you see the year-end compliance of the month of March, the annual settlement, the compliance payment, and the SSC has become more alert and vigilant. That's why in the month of April, the collection has surged compared to rest of the month. But having said that, of course, India has a robust economy and it's a huge in household consumption. The kind of electronics and mobile phone and drone and defense, which we are producing in India, because of this oil surge also, the import, which we are forced to buy, it also has contributed in the huge surge in this month. But that does not mean that it's a continuously we are going to see, of course, the India economy growth rising. There's no doubt about it. But at the same time, because of two, three factors, the annual compliance and year-end settlement, the huge consumption we are having, the GST robustness in the form of e-invoicing, the matching concept, and the UPI payment system which we have, all these factors are contributing in the huge surge in this GST.
0: Okay. So, Yogendra, what Ranjit just said about

0: the four factors, particularly the consumption and compliance and the UPI payment. How much of this increase is due to real economic growth versus inflation-led higher tax realization?
1: First of all, I would like to make a statement that we have a reason to cheer also, and at the same time, we have a reason to be concerned as well. Now, I would like to elaborate on both of them. When I say that we have a reason to cheer, then it means that definitely, as Ranjit Ji rightly said, that the objectives of the government to transform the economy from an informal to formal one, we can see the results taking place on the ground. Now, in terms of the stats, India has registered 2.43 lakh crore in terms of the Apple GST, which is an increase of 8.7% if we look at an year-on-year increase. Now, when I say that it's also a cause of concern, then we have to also see that if we look at the growth rate on an year-on-year basis, we have to also see that the collection of GST on account of the imports, it has surged by 25.8% year-on-year. So what I'm trying to suggest is that in terms of the increase in GST, the major proportion is on account of the import cost, which is primarily on account of the import of oil that India does. And why I say reason for concern, it is on account of the fact that one, that there is, an increased consumption of oil in the country. At the same time, we are also seeing the depreciation of our rupee also as such, which is adding up to the increased cost of the service as resulting into a higher IGST collection. So what I'm trying to highlight as such is that we need to have lessons learned from this, that so far as the growth of the economy is concerned, India, we all know, is largely a consumption-based economy. In terms of the size of consumption, in terms of its share in the GDP, it accounts for more than 60%. But the point is that it's also very important that in terms of the imports that are increasing on a year-on-year basis, specifically if we look at the imports from China, where we see that the imports have almost doubled in the last 5 years. So we may see it as a positive aspect also in terms of the growth of the economy, in terms of the manufacturing as well as the other sectors coming up. But at the same time, it's also important to understand that India is not able to match its manufacturing potential at which it should be growing, because in that terms, the percentage of imports, it should be reducing on an year-on-year basis if we see that the policies of the government are taking place on a positive note on the ground. But the fact is that it's not resulting in the way and manner as it is perceived. The PLI scheme that the government has introduced is definitely a step forward. But in terms of the results, I would say that we still have a way forward. And I think here, I would also like to add that it's not only the government, it's also the industry to be blamed, because they are not investing in the research and development, which is primarily and majorly important for the growth of the manufacturing sector. And so that is how I look at it in the overall perspective.
0: Okay. Ranjit, Yugendra just said that the manufacturing growth is not moving that they should, in the direction that they should be moving. And also the geopolitical factors that are going on currently, and we are facing, or we are not at the moment facing, but we could face the energy crisis as well. So will that have repercussions on the consumption demand in the economy?
2: Yes, you are absolutely right. If you see the challenges which we have to face in the coming month or this June quarter for the major companies, physical deficit concern and rupee depreciation is the one part, but this crude oil spike and the geopolitical supply disturbance and shock we are getting across all the company, because now the world has become a one place, all the company directly, indirectly are related with the global supply chain. And more so, India becoming a major hub, most of the company offices are located in India also. GCCs are coming, so many there. So this is the challenge which we are seeing in the near future. If this Hormuz issues are not resolved in a very near future, this challenge is going to impact the collection going forward. But three major points which are driving our Indian economy as a more robust economy. One is the infrastructure pushed by the public sector, not the private sector. 11 lakh crore, the government, say, infrastructure put, we are seeing. The NPA, reduction in the NPA through IBC mechanism in the banks are making a clean balance sheet. And third, the MSME are coming to the GST net. All these three factors are driving the GST surge, which you can see in the coming month.
0: Okay. So you mentioned the three factors.

0: in which MSME is playing a major role, it seems, as it has come into the GST net. Are specific sectors like automobiles or FMCG or services driving this GST growth more than others?
1: I will answer in the sense that if you see the Apple manufacturing in India, it has now crossed China and we are exporting to China also. If you see the smartphone, mobile phone, the defense sector stock, drones and this electronics, all these are giving a made in India, make in India slogan a reality. Of course, we don't have our technical know-how, but the assembling also are adding to a huge way in the collection of the GST.
0: Okay. So, Yogendra, has the widening of the tax base played a significant role, or is it more about better reporting from existing taxpayers?
2: I would definitely give full marks to the government so far as their efforts are concerned in terms of widening of the tax base. But at the same time, we have to also understand that we may be seeing on ground the increase in the GST collections or the GST registered persons. But in terms of direct taxes, what we are witnessing is that in terms of the percentage of people paying tax, you see, there is a distinction between people paying tax as income tax vis-a-vis the number of income tax return filers. There is a big mismatch. What I'm trying to say is that in terms of the tax return filers, we see that the number has crossed over 8 crores in India. But if we look at the people who are paying direct taxes in that percentage, you will see that the people who are paying direct taxes is a minuscule figure of 2.5 crore out of that 8 crore people. So my point is that government needs to consistently work in terms of its policies of data analytics as well as analysis in such a way that they don't act like as if, the people, as the term has been called, tax terrorism. They have to carefully keep a midway path where they are able to enforce the widening of the tax base also. At the same time, they ensure that there is a voluntary compliance that is taking place without any elements of fear in the minds of the people.
1: Just to add what Mr. Kapoor is saying, in the direct tax front, what we have analyzed in last year itself, the contribution of the direct tax by non-corporate has now exceeded to the corporates. So now the total income tax collection, non-corporates are paying more than the corporate, which means MSME are paying more tax than the corporates, which means the widening of tax base, the SFT, special financial transaction, the implementation of the AI by the government, the income tax department has become intelligent department now, they are using the AI. So all these factors are contributing in the collection of more tax than we used to do in the past.
0: Okay. Ranjit, a question to you. You mentioned about NPA giving the clean balance sheet to the businesses. To what extent has the improved compliance in digitizations like e-invoices and also the government's initiative to have an NPA for the banks contributed towards this trend?
1: In the GST, India is the first country who has implemented e-invoicing. And now 50 crore and above, we are investing now, the limit is threshold is going down. But at the same time, there is a matching concept. So the government portal, even generated by the portal, and if the matching concept is not there, the invoice is not delivered. So this is the biggest digital reform. Is a huge country like India having an e-invoicing and the matching concept. That's why fake invoicing numbers are going down.
0: Okay. Now, this question I'm directing to both of you, Ranjit and Yogendra. Do high GST collections reflect formalization of the economy, especially after the post-pandemic?
2: I would say that, as I just pointed out on the figures as such, that when we look at the increase in the GST collections and we see that a major portion of that GST collections is coming on account of the imports that India is undergoing at the moment, and specifically it is on account of the oil bill, I would say. So point is that if we look at the growth in the domestic economy, I would say that the investments in the businesses is not taking place in the manner and way in which it should be perceived or looked into for a developing nation like India, specifically if we are looking at a mark of reaching a $5 trillion economy. Because this also, I see, is one of the major bottlenecks. I mean, even among us, if we ask, and we will see that even the people who are sitting on high profits in the industry, they are not ready to reinvest in the country. Rather, they are looking for overseas investments as such, which is not a good sign as such. So, I mean, at one point of time, we can look at FDI coming into India, but it's very important that

0: If our own people are not investing in the manner in which they should within the country, then it means that we have certain bottlenecks which needs to be addressed by both the government also and the industry also.
1: Okay. Yogendra, would you like to add anything to it?
2: Yeah. I'm adding in this, like you ask, GST has become a barometer for formalization of the economy. Yes. As I told you in the beginning, the GST is the only law in our country which has subsumed so many other laws, have become a one law, and it is applicable to across India through all the states also. That's why now whenever the GST data is coming, it shows what is the growth, what is the consumption in the market month. That's why it has become now as an economic barometer, like Sensex is the barometer of the economy of a country, like how much power consumption, it's one of the barometer, rail freighting or PMI or like UPI or digital transaction. Now we are the every second digital transaction of the world happening in India. So these are some of the barometer. Like this, GST has become now one of the finest economic barometer of formalization of the economy.
1: On that note, I would like to thank Ranjit Agarwal and Yogendra Kapoor. Thank you for those sharp insights. Clearly, record GST collections are not just about higher numbers. They reflect deeper shifts in compliance, formalization and economic momentum. That's all we have in today's Money Talk. Listeners, you can listen to this program on our mobile app, News on AIR, and our YouTube channel, News on AIR Official.
3: Money Talk.

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The Union Cabinet has approved the Mission for Cotton Productivity with an outlay of over 5,600 crore rupees to address bottlenecks, declining growth and quality concerns in India's cotton sector. Addressing a press briefing in New Delhi, Information and Broadcasting Minister Ashwini Vaishnav said the mission aligns with the government's 5F vision, that is farm to fiber, to factory, to fashion, to foreign, and focuses on enhancing cotton productivity. The scheme aims to develop high-yielding variety seeds that are resistant to diseases and pests while promoting the large-scale adoption of modern crop production technologies. The Union Cabinet has also approved the Emergency Credit Line Guarantee Scheme 5.0. The minister shared that the scheme aims to provide credit guarantee support to help businesses manage short-term liquidity mismatches arising from the West Asia crisis. Under the scheme, 100% credit guarantee will be provided for MSMEs, while a 90% guarantee will be extended to non-MSMEs and the airline sector. The Cabinet Committee on Economic Affairs, CCEA, has also approved a fair and remunerative price of 365 rupees per quintal for sugarcane for the 2026-27 sugar season based on a basic recovery rate of 10.25%. Mr. Vaishnav said the decision will benefit around 5 crore sugarcane farmers, along with nearly 5 lakh workers employed in sugar mills and related ancillary activities. The Union Cabinet has also approved 2 more semiconductor projects under the India Semiconductor Mission. These include the country's first commercial mini micro LED display facility based on gallium nitride or GaN technology, along with a semiconductor packaging facility. The Union Cabinet today approved a proposal to introduce the Supreme Court Number of Judges Amendment Bill 2026 in Parliament. Mr. Vaishnav said the bill seeks to amend the Supreme Court Number of Judges Act 1956 to increase the sanction strength of judges in the Supreme Court by 4 from the present 33 to 37, excluding the Chief Justice of India. The Cabinet Committee on Economic Affairs, CCEA, also approved 3 multi-tracking railway projects with a total cost of 23,437 crore rupees. CCEA has approved the development of a state-of-the-art ship repair facility at Vadinar, Gujarat, marking a major expansion of the national ship repair ecosystem. Prime Minister Narendra Modi has strongly condemned the attacks on UAE's Fujairah that resulted in injuries to 3 Indian nationals. In a social media post, Mr. Modi stated that targeting civilians and infrastructure is unacceptable. Mr. Modi emphasized that ensuring safe and unimpeded navigation through the Strait of Hormuz is vital for enduring regional peace, stability, and global energy security. Several countries, including Japan, Ireland, Austria, Saudi Arabia, and Jordan, today condemned the recent attack carried out by Iran on UAE. Meanwhile, addressing a press briefing at the Pentagon, U.S. Defense

0: Good evening. This is Akashvani. I am R.S. Raghu with the World News. The headlines. Prime Minister Narendra Modi condemns attack on UAE's Fujairah, which injured three Indian nationals, calls for dialogue and diplomacy to restore peace and stability across West Asia. United States says ceasefire with Iran not over amid rising tensions in the Strait of Hormuz. Romanian government falls after no confidence vote in parliament. And India retain its top position in ICC men's T20 cricket rankings. Prime Minister Narendra Modi has strongly condemned the attacks on UAE's Fujairah that resulted in injuries to three Indian nationals. In a social media post, Mr. Modi stated that targeting civilians and infrastructure is unacceptable. He asserted that India stands in firm solidarity with the UAE and reiterates its support for the peaceful resolution of all issues through dialogue and diplomacy. Mr. Modi emphasized that ensuring safe and unimpeded navigation through the Strait of Hormuz is vital for enduring regional peace, stability, and global energy security. The international community has responded with swift and widespread condemnation for following in Iran's missile and drone attacks on the United Arab Emirates. Governments across the region and beyond have described the strikes as a grave escalation, warning of serious risks to stability across West Asia and beyond. From within the Gulf, Bahrain, Kuwait, Qatar, Saudi Arabia and Egypt were among the first to speak out, joined by Jordan and regional bodies including the Gulf Cooperation Council and the Arab League, all of whom rejected what they called a direct violation of UAE sovereignty. The reaction extended well beyond the region, with the European Union, the United Kingdom, France, Germany, Japan, Australia, and Canada all formally denouncing the attacks. U.S. Defense Secretary Pete Hegseth said today, "The U.S.-Iran ceasefire is not over as tensions rise in Strait of Hormuz." Addressing a press briefing at the Pentagon, Hegseth said, "The United States was not looking for a fight in the Gulf, but warned that any Iranian attack on commercial shipping or U.S. forces would be met with a strong response."
1: The ceasefire is not over. We would urge Iran to be prudent in the actions that they take to keep that underneath this threshold. This is about the straits. This is about freedom of navigation. This is about international waterways. This is about free flow of commerce. All the things that happened before, and only Iran is contesting. So right now, the ceasefire certainly holds, but we're going to be watching very, very closely.
0: The Pentagon chief said Iran has been harassing ships in the Strait of Hormuz for too long and warned that Tehran would face overwhelming firepower if it attacks commercial shipping.

0: He added that Washington has launched Operation Project Freedom to restore safe transit through the critical waterway. He said Project Freedom's mission is to protect innocent commercial shipping from Iranian aggression. He clarified that Project Freedom is distinct from Operation Epic Fury, launched on 28th of February. A fragile ceasefire in West Asia came under renewed strain today as the United Arab Emirates reported fresh missile and drone attacks launched from Iran, even as U.S. naval forces pushed ahead with operations in the Strait of Hormuz. Emirati authorities confirmed that air defense systems were actively engaged for a second consecutive day, intercepting incoming threats targeting the country. There were no immediate reports of casualties or damage. More from our West Asia correspondent.
1: The situation across West Asia remains volatile, with multiple flashpoints threatened to unravel already fragile ceasefire arrangements. The Strait of Hormuz has once again become a focal point of confrontation as U.S. forces intensify efforts to secure commercial shipping lines. The UAE's interception of Iranian missiles and drones marks a significant escalation, raising concerns about widening the scope of conflict. Meanwhile, continued exchanges between Israel and Hezbollah in southern Lebanon suggest that hostilities are spreading across multiple fronts. Diplomatic channels remain active, but with competing narratives from Washington and Tehran, the risk of miscalculation remains high. Vinod Kumar for World News from Dubai.
0: External Affairs Minister Dr. S. Jaishankar today said that development cooperation remains a key pillar of the partnership between India and Jamaica. Dr. Jaishankar was addressing the media after his meeting with Jamaican Foreign Minister Kamina Johnson-Smith and other cabinet members. The External Affairs Minister said the talks were comprehensive and substantial, covering the full spectrum of bilateral ties and identifying new avenues to further strengthen cooperation.
2: We reviewed the entire gamut of India-Jamaica relations. We identified new avenues for further strengthening our partnership. We have signed several important agreements, and we discussed effective implementations of MOUs, which have been recently concluded in the fields of digital transformation, cultural exchange, sports, and digital payments to ensure tangible outcomes on the ground.
0: Ninth round of Foreign Office consultations between India and Sudan was held at Port Sudan. The External Affairs Ministry said that during the meeting, both sides reviewed the entire spectrum of bilateral relations, including political, economic, trade, capacity building, health, and education. This is Akashwani. 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We bring you top international news and updates from around the globe. U.S. President Donald Trump has congratulated Prime Minister Narendra Modi on what the White House described as a historic and decisive election victory in West Bengal, where the Bharatiya Janata Party BJP has secured a breakthrough win. White House spokesman Kush Desai also said that just last month on their phone call, President Trump expressed to Prime Minister Modi his admiration and how lucky India is to have him as its leader. The BJP victory in West Bengal ends Trinamool Congress led by Mamata Banerjee's 15-year hold on power in the state. The International Religious Freedom Roundtable Pakistan held a consultation where concerns were raised over the continued patterns of religious discrimination. Concerns were also raised over the blasphemy laws, misuse, forced conversions, forced marriages, and the targeting of minority women and children. Romanian Prime Minister Ili Bolojan's government fell today after losing a no-confidence vote in parliament, creating political uncertainty in the country. The Social Democrats, who left the coalition last month due to unpopular fiscal cuts, filed the motion alongside the main far-right opposition party. Lawmakers voted to support the motion against Prime Minister Ili Bolojan. The motion received 281 votes in the 464-seat parliament. Bolojan, a member of the National Liberal Party, assumed office in June 2025. His government faced mounting criticism over austerity measures and plans to sell strategic state assets, which triggered strong opposition from the Social Democratic Party, the largest party in the original ruling coalition. In April, the Social Democrats withdrew its political backing and pulled its ministers out of the cabinet, demanding Bolojan's resignation, a request that was rejected. A Russian overnight missile and drone attack on Ukrainian gas production facilities killed

Five people today. Sergei Koretsky, CEO of Ukraine state energy company Naftogaz, said Russian forces struck gas production facilities in the Poltava and Kharkiv regions. In China, 26 people were killed and 61 others injured in an explosion at fireworks plant in central Hunan province. The blast occurred yesterday afternoon at the facility of Huansheng Fireworks Manufacturing. India has retained its position at the top of the ICC men's T20 rankings, showcasing their dominance in the cricketing world. India had created history by becoming the first team to successfully defend the T20 World Cup title and also win it for a record-extending third time in March. With this achievement, India continued to hold the top position in the rankings with 275 rating points. And now before we close, here are the highlights of the bulletin. Prime Minister Narendra Modi condemns attack on UAE's Fujairah, which injured three Indian nationals, calls for dialogue and diplomacy to restore peace and stability across West Asia. United States says ceasefire with Iran not over amid rising tensions in the Strait of Hormuz. Romanian government falls after no confidence vote in parliament. And India retain its top position in the ICC men's T20 cricket rankings. That concludes tonight's World News Bulletin. For more updates, stay tuned to Akashvani. Good night.

on M time, you just listen to With or Without You with you two. It's finish o'clock on the show. Time for me to shut shop and head home. I hope you guys had a great time listening to the segment as much as I did hosting it. Until I catch you guys on another edition of the show, this is me, Kritika, signing out from the studios of Akashvani, Chennai. Stay tuned and keep listening.

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1: दिस इज आकाशवाणी, the news read by RS Raghu. The Union Cabinet has approved the mission for cotton productivity, Kapas Kranti, with an outlay of over 5,600 crore rupees to address bottlenecks, declining growth and quality concerns in India's cotton sector. Addressing a press briefing in New Delhi, Information and Broadcasting Minister Ashwini Vaishnaw said the mission aligns with the government's 5F vision, farm to fibre, to factory, to fashion, to foreign, and focuses on enhancing cotton productivity.
2: 5,660 crore rupee ka.
3: This project is worth 5,660 crore rupees and consists of three components. The first component is research. The second is enhancing production technologies. And the third is encouraging farmers towards new age fibers. This reflects the Prime Minister's 5F vision, creating fiber from the farm, moving from fiber to the factory, from factory to fashion, and maintaining the entire cotton supply chain from fashion to foreign shores.
2: Foreign shores tak cotton ka puri supply chain ko maintain karna.
1: The Union Cabinet has also approved the Emergency Credit Line Guarantee Scheme 5.0. Under the scheme, a 100% credit guarantee will be provided for MSMEs, while a 90% guarantee will be extended to non-MSMEs and the airline sector. The Union Cabinet has also approved two more semiconductor projects under the India Semiconductor Mission. These include the country's first commercial mini micro LED display facility based on gallium nitride technology, along with a semiconductor packaging facility. Mr. Vaishnaw said the approved proposals will establish semiconductor manufacturing units in Gujarat with a cumulative investment of around 3,936 crore rupees. The Union Cabinet today approved a proposal to introduce the Supreme Court Number of Judges Amendment Bill 2026 in Parliament. Mr. Vaishnaw said the bill seeks to amend the Supreme Court Number of Judges Act 1956 to increase the sanctioned strength of judges in the Supreme Court by 4 from the present 33 to 37, excluding the Chief Justice of India. The Cabinet Committee on Economic Affairs, CCEA, also approved three multi-tracking railway projects with a total cost of 23,437 crore rupees. The CCEA has approved the development of a state-of-the-art ship repair facility at Vadinar, Gujarat, marking a major expansion of the national ship repair ecosystem. Following the BJP's sweeping victory in the West Bengal Assembly elections, the new cabinet members are likely to be sworn in on the 9th of this month, the birth anniversary of Gurudev Rabindranath Tagore. In Tamil Nadu, actor-turned-politician C. Joseph Vijay's Tamilaga Vetri Kazhagam, TVK, has emerged as the single largest party in the state, winning 108 seats. Following the party's strong electoral debut, newly elected TVK legislators have formally elected Mr. Vijay as their leader in legislative party meeting at the party headquarters in Panayur near Chennai. Meanwhile, outgoing Chief Minister M.K. Stalin has submitted his resignation to the governor, which has been accepted. The Election Commission has categorically dismissed as baseless and false the allegations made by Trinamool Congress candidate and West Bengal Chief Minister Mamata Banerjee regarding the vote counting in Bhavanipur.

0: Assembly constituency. In a statement issued by the District Election Officer of South Kolkata, it was clarified that the entire counting process was conducted strictly in line with the Commission's rules and regulations. Prime Minister Narendra Modi has strongly condemned the attacks on UAE's Fujairah that resulted in injuries to three Indian nationals. In a social media post, Mr. Modi stated that targeting civilians and infrastructure is unacceptable. He asserted that India stands in firm solidarity with the UAE and reiterates its support for peaceful resolution of all issues through dialogue and diplomacy. External Affairs Minister Dr. S. Jaishankar today said that development cooperation remains a key pillar of the partnership between India and Jamaica. Addressing the media after his meeting with his Jamaican Foreign Minister Carmina Johnson-Smith and other cabinet members. India has retained its position at the top of the ICC Men's T20 ranking, showcasing their dominance in the cricket world. And that is the end of this news bulletin.
1: நேரம் 11:10 ஆகாஷ்வாணி. நீங்கள் கேட்டுக்கொண்டிருப்பது சென்னை வானொலி 100.1 FM கோல்ட். ஒலிக்கவிருப்பது திரைகானம். இந்த நிகழ்ச்சியில் இதமான பழைய திரைப்பட பாடல்களை கேட்டு ரசிப்போமா?

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The Union Cabinet has approved the mission for cotton productivity, Kapas Kranti, with an outlay of over 5,600 crore rupees to address bottlenecks, declining growth and quality concerns in India's cotton sector. Addressing a press briefing in New Delhi, Information and Broadcasting Minister Ashwini Vaishnaw said, the mission aligns with the government's 5F vision, farm to fibre to factory to fashion to foreign, and focuses on enhancing cotton productivity. The Union Cabinet has also approved the Emergency Credit Line Guarantee Scheme 5.0. Under the scheme, a 100% credit guarantee will be provided for MSMEs, while a 90% guarantee will be extended to non-MSMEs and the airline sector. The Union Cabinet has also approved two more semiconductor projects under the India Semiconductor Mission. These include the country's first commercial mini micro LED display facility based on gallium nitride technology, along with a semiconductor packaging facility. Mr. Vaishnaw said the approved proposals will establish semiconductor manufacturing units in Gujarat with a cumulative investment of around 3,936 crore rupees. The Union Cabinet also approved a proposal to introduce the Supreme Court Number of Judges Amendment Bill 2026 in Parliament. Mr. Vaishnaw said the bill seeks to amend the Supreme Court Number of Judges Act 1956 to increase the sanctioned strength of judges in the Supreme Court by 4, from the present 33 to 37, excluding the Chief Justice of India. The Cabinet Committee on Economic Affairs, CCEA, also approved three multi-tracking railway projects with a total cost of 23,437 crore rupees. The CCEA has approved the development of a state-of-the-art ship repair facility at Vadinar, Gujarat, marking a major expansion of the national ship repair ecosystem. Following the BJP's sweeping victory in the West Bengal Assembly elections, the new cabinet members are likely to be sworn in on the 9th of this month, the birth anniversary of Gurudev Rabindranath Tagore. In Tamil Nadu, actor-turned-politician C. Joseph Vijay's Tamilagam Vetri Kalagam TVK has emerged as the single largest party in the state, winning 108 seats. The newly elected TVK legislators have formally elected Mr. Vijay as their leader in legislative party meeting at the party headquarters in Panayur near Chennai. Meanwhile, outgoing Chief Minister M.K. Stalin has submitted his resignation to the governor, which has been accepted. The BJP has appointed senior party leader and union minister Amit Shah as central observer for the election of the leader of the legislative party in West Bengal. Odisha Chief Minister Mohan Charan Majhi has been appointed as the central co-observer in the state. Union Minister JP Nadda has been appointed as central observer for the election of the leader of the legislative party in Assam. Haryana Chief Minister Nayab Singh Saini has been appointed as the central co-observer in the state. These names were approved by the BJP Parliamentary Board for Central Observers. The Election Commission has categorically dismissed as baseless and false the allegations made by Trinamool Congress candidate and West Bengal Chief Minister Mamata Banerjee regarding the vote counting in Bhavanipur Assembly constituency. In a statement issued by the District Election Officer of South Kolkata, it was clarified that the entire counting process was conducted strictly in line with the Commission's rules and regulations. Niti Aayog launched the Central Prabhari Officer CPO portal to strengthen real-time governance, improve coordination among stakeholders and last-mile delivery. The portal was formally launched by CEO of Niti Aayog, Nidhi Chibbar, yesterday. External Affairs Minister Dr. S. Jaishankar said that development cooperation remains a key pillar of the partnership between India and Jamaica. He was addressing the media after his meeting with Jamaican Foreign Minister Kamina Johnson-Smith and other cabinet members. In IPL cricket, Chennai Super Kings defeated Delhi Capitals by 8 wickets at Arun Jaitley Stadium in Delhi, chasing a target

0: The Union Cabinet has approved the mission for cotton productivity, Kapas Kranti, with an outlay of over 5,600 crore rupees to address bottlenecks, declining growth and quality concerns in India's cotton sector. Addressing a press briefing in New Delhi, Information and Broadcasting Minister Ashwini Vaishnaw said the mission aligns with the government's 5F vision, farm to fibre to factory to fashion to foreign, and focuses on enhancing cotton productivity. The Union Cabinet has also approved the Emergency Credit Line Guarantee Scheme 5.0. Under the scheme, a 100% credit guarantee will be provided for MSMEs, while a 90% guarantee will be extended to non-MSMEs and the airline sector. The Union Cabinet has also approved two more semiconductor projects under the India Semiconductor Mission. These include the country's first commercial mini micro LED display facility based on gallium nitride technology, along with the semiconductor packaging facility. Mr. Vaishnaw said the approved proposals will establish semiconductor manufacturing units in Gujarat with a cumulative investment of around 3,936 crore rupees. The Union Cabinet also approved a proposal to introduce the Supreme Court Number of Judges Amendment Bill 2026 in Parliament. Mr. Vaishnaw said the bill seeks to amend the Supreme Court Number of Judges Act 1956 to increase the sanctioned strength of judges in Supreme Court by 4 from the present 33 to 37, excluding the Chief Justice of India. The Cabinet Committee on Economic Affairs, CCEA, also approved three multi-tracking railway projects with a total cost of 23,437 crore rupees. The CCEA has approved the development of a state-of-the-art ship repair facility at Vadinar, Gujarat, marking a major expansion of the national ship repair ecosystem. Following the BJP's sweeping victory in the West Bengal Assembly elections, the new cabinet members are likely to be sworn in on the 9th of this month, the birth anniversary of Gurudev Rabindranath Tagore. In Tamil Nadu, actor-turned-politician C. Joseph Vijay's Tamilaga Vetri Kalagam TVK has emerged as the single largest party in the state, winning 108 seats. The newly elected TVK legislators have formally elected Mr. Vijay as their leader in legislative party meeting at the party headquarters in Panayur near Chennai. Meanwhile, outgoing Chief Minister M. K. Stalin has submitted his resignation to the governor, which has been accepted. The BJP has appointed senior party leader and Union Minister Amit Shah as central observer for the election of the leader of the legislative party in West Bengal. Odisha Chief Minister Mohan Charan Majhi has been appointed as a central co-observer in the state. Union Minister J.P. Nadda has been appointed as central observer for the election of the leader of the legislative party in Assam. Haryana Chief Minister Nayab Singh Saini has been appointed as the central co-observer in the state. These names were approved by the BJP Parliamentary Board for Central Observers. The Election Commission has categorically dismissed as baseless and false the allegations made by Trinamool Congress candidate and West Bengal Chief Minister Mamata Banerjee regarding the vote counting in Bhavanipur Assembly constituency. In a statement issued by the District Election Officer of South Kolkata, it was clarified that the entire counting process was conducted strictly in line with the Commission's rules and regulations. Ninth round of Foreign Office Consultations FOC between India and Sudan was held in Port Sudan. The External Affairs Ministry said that during the meeting, both sides reviewed the entire spectrum of bilateral relations, including political, economic, trade, capacity building, health and education. India Meteorological Department IMD has issued orange alert for thunder squall with wind over Bihar and Gangetic West Bengal for today. It has also predicted heavy rainfall over Arunachal Pradesh, Meghalaya, Assam, Sikkim, Tamil Nadu, Puducherry, Karaikal, Kerala and Mahi for today. In IPL cricket, Chennai Super Kings defeated Delhi Capitals by 8 wickets at Arun Jaitley Stadium in Delhi. Chasing a target of 156 runs, Chennai Super Kings successfully overhauled the target in 17.3 overs for the loss of 2 wickets. Sanju Samson was declared the player of the match for his unbeaten knock of 87 runs. Opted to bat, Delhi Capitals made 155 for the loss of 7 wickets in the stipulated 20 overs. And that is the end of this news bulletin.
1: நேரம் ஒரு மணி 10 நிமிடம்.

0: New Delhi Information and Broadcasting Minister Ashwini Vaishnaw said the mission aligns with the government's 5F vision, farm to fiber to factory to fashion to foreign, and focuses on enhancing cotton productivity. The Union Cabinet has also approved the Emergency Credit Line Guarantee Scheme 5.0. Under the scheme, a 100% credit guarantee will be provided for MSMEs, while a 90% guarantee will be extended to non-MSMEs and the airline sector. The Union Cabinet has also approved two more semiconductor projects under the India Semiconductor Mission. These include the country's first commercial mini micro LED display facility based on gallium nitride technology, along with a semiconductor packaging facility. Mr. Vaishnaw said the approved proposals will establish semiconductor manufacturing units in Gujarat with a cumulative investment of around 3,936 crore rupees. The Union Cabinet also approved a proposal to introduce the Supreme Court Number of Judges Amendment Bill 2026 in Parliament. Mr. Vaishnaw said the bill seeks to amend the Supreme Court Number of Judges Act 1956 to increase the sanctioned strength of judges in the Supreme Court by 4, from the present 33 to 37, excluding the Chief Justice of India. The Cabinet Committee on Economic Affairs, CCEA, also approved three multi-tracking railway projects with a total cost of 23,437 crore rupees. The CCEA has approved the development of a state-of-the-art ship repair facility at Vadinar, Gujarat, marking a major expansion of the national ship repair ecosystem. Following the BJP's sweeping victory in the West Bengal Assembly elections, the new cabinet members are likely to be sworn in on the 9th of this month, the birth anniversary of Gurudev Rabindranath Tagore. In Tamil Nadu, actor-turned-politician C. Joseph Vijay's Tamilaga Vetri Kalagam TVK has emerged as the single largest party in the state, winning 108 seats. The newly elected TVK legislators have formally elected Mr. Vijay as their leader in legislative party meeting at the party headquarters in Panayur near Chennai. Meanwhile, outgoing Chief Minister M. K. Stalin has submitted his resignation to the governor, which has been accepted. The BJP has appointed senior party leader and Union Minister Amit Shah as central observer for the election of the leader of the legislative party in West Bengal. Odisha Chief Minister Mohan Charan Majhi has been appointed as the central co-observer in the state. Union Minister JP Nadda has been appointed as central observer for the election of the leader of the legislative party in Assam. Haryana Chief Minister Nayab Singh Saini has been appointed as the central co-observer in the state. These names were approved by the BJP in parliamentary board for central observers. The Election Commission has categorically dismissed as baseless and false the allegations made by Trinamool Congress candidate and West Bengal Chief Minister Mamata Banerjee regarding the vote counting in Bhavanipur Assembly constituency. In a statement issued by the District Election Officer of South Kolkata, it was clarified that the entire counting process was conducted strictly in line with the Commission's rules and regulations. National Security Advisor Ajit Doval today called on the President of Vietnam and General Secretary of the Central Committee of the Communist Party of Vietnam, Tho Lam, in New Delhi. In a social media post, the External Affairs Minister said that they exchanged views on strengthening the multifaceted comprehensive strategic partnership between the two countries. The ministry said that Mr. Lam, who is on a visit to India, looks forward to meeting with Prime Minister Narendra Modi and the engagements scheduled over the next 2 days. India Meteorological Department IMD has forecast partly cloudy skies over the national capital today. The weather agency has said there is a possibility of thundery development this evening. The Met Department said that the maximum temperature is likely to hover between 34 to 36 degrees, while the minimum temperature is likely to be around 20 to 22 degrees Celsius today. In IPL cricket, Chennai Super Kings defeated Delhi Capitals by 8 wickets at Arun Jaitley Stadium in Delhi tonight. Chasing a target of 156 runs, Chennai Super Kings successfully overhauled the target in 17.3 overs for the loss of 2 wickets. And that is the end of this news bulletin.
1: Akashvani Chennai Vanoli 100.1 FM Gold Leverage. நேரம் நள்ளிரவு 2 மணி 10 நிமிடம்.

0: after being elected as the president of Vietnam in April this year. The Union Cabinet has approved the mission for cotton productivity, Kapas Kranti, with an outlay of over 5,600 crore rupees to address bottlenecks, declining growth and quality concerns in India's cotton sector. Addressing a press briefing in New Delhi yesterday, Information and Broadcasting Minister Ashwini Vaishnaw said the mission aligns with the government's 5F vision, farm to fibre to factory to fashion to foreign, and focuses on enhancing cotton productivity. The Union Cabinet has also approved the Emergency Credit Line Guarantee Scheme 5.0. Under the scheme, 100% credit guarantee will be provided for MSMEs, while a 90% guarantee will be extended to non-MSMEs and the airline sector. The Union Cabinet has also approved two more semiconductor projects under the India Semiconductor Mission. These include the country's first commercial mini micro LED display facility based on gallium nitride technology, along with a semiconductor packaging facility. Mr. Vaishnaw said the approved proposals will establish semiconductor manufacturing units in Gujarat with a cumulative investment of around 3,936 crore rupees. The Union Cabinet also approved a proposal to introduce the Supreme Court Number of Judges Amendment Bill 2026 in Parliament. Mr. Vaishnaw said the bill seeks to amend the Supreme Court Number of Judges Act 1956 to increase the sanctioned strength of judges in the Supreme Court by 4, from the present 33 to 37, excluding the Chief Justice of India. The Cabinet Committee on Economic Affairs, CCEA, also approved three multi-tracking railway projects with a total cost of 23,437 crore rupees. The CCEA has approved the development of a state-of-the-art ship repair facility at Vadinar, Gujarat, marking a major expansion of the national ship repair ecosystem. The BJP has appointed senior party leader and union minister Amit Shah as central observer for the election of the leader of the legislative party in West Bengal. Odisha Chief Minister Mohan Charan Majhi has been appointed as the central co-observer in the state. Union Minister JP Nadda has been appointed as central observer for the election of the leader of the legislative party in Assam. Haryana Chief Minister Nayab Singh Saini has been appointed as the central co-observer in the state. These names were approved by the BJP Parliamentary Board for central observers. The Election Commission has categorically dismissed as baseless and false the allegations made by Trinamool Congress candidate and West Bengal Chief Minister Mamata Banerjee regarding the vote counting in Bhavanipur Assembly constituency. In a statement issued by the District Election Officer of South Kolkata, it was clarified that the entire counting process was conducted strictly in line with the Commission's rules and regulations. U.S. Deputy Secretary of State Christopher Landau today said that India and the U.S. are very close to signing the trade deal and need to get over that last hurdle. Mr. Landau said that India and the U.S. have been negotiating for months and it was important for the two sides to reach some closure and move on with the many other issues on the agenda. India and the U.S. announced the framework of the bilateral trade agreement on February 2nd and released the text of the deal on February 7th. The United Arab Emirates says it has come under missile and drone attacks for a second consecutive day, even as Iran strongly denied any involvement in the incidents. In IPL cricket, Chennai Super Kings defeated Delhi Capitals by 8 wickets at Arun Jaitley Stadium in Delhi. Chasing a target of 156 runs, Chennai Super Kings successfully overhauled the target in 17.3 overs. And that is the end of this news bulletin.
1: ஆகாஷ்வாணி சென்னை வானொலி 100.1 FM கோல்டு அலைவரிசை. நேரம் நள்ளிரவு 3:10.

This is Akashwani. The news read by R.S. Raghu. Prime Minister Narendra Modi will hold talks with President of Vietnam Tho Lam in New Delhi today. Both leaders will hold wide-ranging discussions across the spectrum of bilateral relations, as also on regional and global issues of mutual interest. The President of Vietnam arrived in New Delhi on a three-day visit to India yesterday. He was received by Minister of State for Home Affairs Nityanand Rai at the airport. He is accompanied by a high-level delegation comprising several ministers and senior officials of the government of Vietnam. This is President Tho Lam's first state visit to India after being elected as the President of Vietnam in April this year. The Union Cabinet has

0: approved the mission for cotton productivity Kapas Kranti with an outlay of over 5,600 crore rupees to address bottlenecks, declining growth and quality concerns in India's cotton sector. Addressing a press briefing in New Delhi yesterday, Information and Broadcasting Minister Ashwini Vaishnaw said the mission aligns with the government's 5F vision, farm to fiber to factory to fashion to fold, and focuses on enhancing cotton productivity. The Union Cabinet has also approved the Emergency Credit Line Guarantee Scheme 5.0. Under the scheme, 100% credit guarantee will be provided for MSMEs, while a 90% guarantee will be extended to non-MSMEs in the airline sector. The Union Cabinet has also approved two more semiconductor projects under the India Semiconductor Mission. These include the country's first commercial mini-micro-LED display facility based on gallium nitride technology, along with the semiconductor packaging facility. The Union Cabinet has also approved a proposal to introduce the Supreme Court Number of Judges Amendment 2026 in Parliament Bill. Vishnu Vaishnaw said the bill seeks to amend the Supreme Court Number of Judges Act 1956 to increase the sanctioned strength of judges in Supreme Court by 4 from the present 33 to 37, excluding the Chief Justice of India. The BJP has appointed senior party leader and Union Home Minister Amit Shah as central observer for election of the leader of the legislative party in West Bengal. Union Minister JP Nadda has been appointed as central observer for the election of the leader of the legislative party in Assam. The Election Commission has categorically dismissed as baseless and false the allegations made by Trinamool Congress candidate and West Bengal Chief Minister Mamata Banerjee regarding the vote counting in Bhavanipur Assembly constituency. In a statement issued by District Election Officer of South Kolkata, it was clarified that the entire counting process was conducted strictly in line with the Commission's rules and regulations. The second Employment Working Group meeting, EWG, under India's BRICS presidency will begin in Thiruvananthapuram tomorrow. The two-day meeting will bring together representatives from BRICS member states to deliberate on labour, employment and worker welfare. The Labour and Employment Ministry said that during the meeting, the member states will deliberate on advancing social security systems, formalization of labour markets and enhancing women participation in the workforce. U.S. Deputy Secretary of State Christopher Lando today said that India and U.S. are very close to signing the trade deal and need to get over that last hurdle. Mr. Lando said that India and U.S. have been negotiating for months and it was important for the two sides to reach some closure and move on with many other issues on the agenda. In IPL cricket, Chennai Super Kings defeated Delhi Capitals by 8 wickets at Arun Jaitley Stadium in Delhi last night. Chasing a target of 156 runs, Chennai Super Kings successfully overhauled the target in 17.3 overs for the loss of 2 wickets. Sanju Samson was declared player of the match for his unbeaten knock of 87 runs, and that is the end of this news bulletin.
1: ஆகாஷ்வாணி சென்னை வானொலி 100.1 FM கோல்டு அலைவரிசை. நேரம் அதிகாலை 4:10.
2: பொங்கும் மங்கலம் நிகழ்ச்சியில் இன்று வள்ளலார் நகர் யூஇ பழனிவேல் அவர்களின் நாகஸ்வர இசை கேட்கலாம். குடியாத்தம் எஸ் ஸ்ரீனிவாசன் அவர்கள் தவில். முதலில் கிரிப்ரியம், ராகம் கதனகுதூகலம், ஆதிதாளம், ஹரிகேசநல்லூர் முத்தையா பாகவதர் சாகித்யம்.

0: 7, excluding the Chief Justice of India. The Cabinet Committee on Economic Affairs, CCEA, also approved 3 multi-tracking railway projects with a total cost of 23,437 crore rupees. The BJP has appointed senior party leader and Union Minister Amit Shah as central observer for the election of the leader of the Legislative Party in West Bengal. Odisha Chief Minister Mohan Charan Majhi has been appointed as the central co-observer in the state. Union Minister JP Nadda has been appointed as central observer for the election of the leader of the Legislative Party in Assam. Haryana Chief Minister Nayab Singh Saini has been appointed as the central co-observer in the state. These names were approved by the BJP Parliamentary Board for central observers. West Bengal Chief Minister Mamata Banerjee has refused to step down from the post of Chief Minister and declared that she would not resign in the wake of the recent election results because she believed that the votes were looted by force and the entire voting process was rigged. Reacting to alleged remarks by outgoing West Bengal Chief Minister Mamata Banerjee, the BJP has said India is a democracy and it must always be respected. BJP spokesperson Sambit Patra termed the comments anarchic and urged restraint in making such statements. Mr. Patra said that this is not an attack on the BJP, but it is an attack on democracy and on the constitution. Delhi government has approved a substantial increase in the salaries of vocational teachers and those working under the Samagra Shiksha Abhiyan. Delhi Chief Minister Rekha Gupta said that around 1,130 vocational teachers in Delhi will now receive 38,100 rupees per month. She added that the salaries of teachers working at 784 centres under the Samagra Shiksha Abhiyan have been raised from 21,000 rupees to 35,420 rupees per month. The second Employment Working Group EWG meeting under India's BRICS presidency will begin in Thiruvananthapuram today. The two-day meeting will bring together representatives from BRICS member states to deliberate on labour, employment and worker welfare. The Labour and Employment Ministry said that during the meeting, the member states will deliberate on advancing social security systems, formalisation of labour markets and enhancing women's participation in the workforce. In IPL cricket, Chennai Super Kings defeated Delhi Capitals by 8 wickets at Arun Jaitley Stadium in Delhi last night. Chasing a target of 156 runs, Chennai Super Kings successfully overhauled the target in 17.3 overs for the loss of 2 wickets. Today, Sunrisers Hyderabad and Punjab Kings will clash in Hyderabad. The match will begin at 7:30 p.m. And that is the end of this news bulletin.
1: ஆகாஷ்வாணி சென்னை வானொலி 100.1 FM கோல்ட் அலைவரிசை. நேரம் காலை 5 மணி 10 நிமிடம்.